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1: This has got to be the saddest day of my life. I called you here today for a bit of bad news. I won't be able to see you anymore because of my obligations and the ties that you have. 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When you turn and walk away, don't look back. I want to remember you just like this. 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
1: We gonna do something, y'all. This is when we gonna reach way back in the basket and get this one. It's a little thing called 2 Week to Fight.

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glasses on, denim shirt, wrapped at arms around her waist. 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
1: Good morning, Korea.
2: Happy Tuesday, Sister Al. How you doing this morning? Happy Tuesday to you.
1: Day to you. Could you put a request for Albert Frey from Summer Haven, Clue?
2: Albert Frey.
1: Summer Haven.
2: Is it his birthday today?
1: Yes, his birthday is today. Yes, it
2: okay.
1: is.
2: Okay.
1: Thank you.
2: And it's from his friends at Summer Haven?
1: Yes. And from Sister Al, too. From me, too.
2: Okay.
1: Okay,
2: awesome.
1: You.
2: I will do so. Have a great day. God bless
1: thank
2: you.
1: Thank you. God bless you, too.
2: You as well. We appreciate you.
1: Have a wonderful
2: you.
1: Day.
2: You as well. So we're going to be doing some birthday requests coming up in the 8 o'clock hour. You're locked into Magic 102.7. I got joy in my cup, yeah, love in my hand. I got Jesus in my coffee. I got Jesus and my coffee. I got Jesus in my coffee. No.

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2: 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And I'm Maya Palacio. While Bermuda police promised a stronger presence on our roads, and within just 15 hours, officers issued 75 traffic tickets. 60 of those were for speeding, with one driver clocking at 92 kilometers per hour, while two people were arrested on suspicion of impaired driving. The enforcement comes just days after police and government officials announced a heightened road safety push, with Commissioner Darren Simons warning that the public could see increased public visibility and targeted enforcement. Police say officers are focusing on the behaviors most likely to result in death or serious injury, including speeding, impaired and dangerous driving, cell phone use, unsafe overtaking, and failing to wear helmets or seatbelts. The 75 tickets provide an early indication of what the increased enforcement will look like on Bermuda's roads. Police are again urging motorists to slow down, put the phones away, and never drive or ride impaired. In other news, government is proposing new laws aimed at making sure businesses in Bermuda compete fairly with the cost of living as one of the major concerns behind the move. Under the proposed Competition Act 2026, businesses could face fines of up to $1 million and up to 5 years in prison for serious practices such as fixing prices, rigging bids, or making agreements with competitors that reduce competition. In simple terms, that could include rival businesses agreeing on what prices to change, dividing customers or parts of the market between themselves, or deciding not to compete aggressively with each other. Government says those kinds of arrangements can leave consumers with fewer choices and potentially higher prices. The proposed law would also introduce oversight of major mergers and acquisitions. A new competition and regulatory authority would be able to approve a merger, place conditions on it, or block it if it would significantly reduce competition. The consultation paper points to Bermuda's grocery and healthcare sectors as examples of markets that have seen major mergers in recent years, noting there was no general competition authority in place to assess their impact at the time. Government says Bermuda remains one of the few developed jurisdictions without a general competition law and argues stronger oversight could help address unnecessary pressure on the cost of living. The public consultation remains open until September 15th, with feedback set to help shape the final legislation. Now closing in sport, Bermuda women's volleyball team will play for gold at the 2026 Eastern Caribbean Volleyball Association Championship in Tortola. The team battled past host British Virgin Islands 3-1 in the semifinal, including a marathon 30-28 third set, before closing out the match 25-20 in the fourth. The victory guarantees Bermuda a medal, but the women now have their sights set on the top of the podium with Antigua and Barbuda next to compete. And the Bermuda men's also have a medal opportunity at the championships. They will face Dominica for bronze after falling to St. Vincent and the Grenadines in their semi-final. And that is your Inter-Island Communications News Brief. 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I'm Maya Palacio. 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
5: Good morning. I'm meteorologist Johnny Storm in the Hurricane Weather Center. We're here on a Tuesday morning. Nice, quiet weather. Winds light and variable around Bermuda. Bermuda Weather Service radar, however, has been indicating in the warm, humid summer air some shower activity northeast and southeast of Hamilton. No storms, but just showers that have been kind of flirting with Bermuda overnight. And now most of the activity is just to the northeast of Bermuda, moving towards the northeast away from us 10 miles an hour. Other showers about 30 miles southeast of Hamilton are also moving towards east and northeast as well. So I wouldn't rule out the possibility of a shower here, an isolated shower there. However, nothing really big to report on at the moment, as the high pressure system over the North Atlantic is providing us with weak winds, but heat and humidity build up for a possible shower too to be developing at almost any time through the weekend ahead. And the tropics, tropical wave, Central America is moving westward. Tropical wave in the Eastern Caribbean is moving northwestward across Hispaniola on Thursday and eventually kind of washes out off the southeast U.S. coast by this weekend. Another low pressure center leaves the west coast of Africa today. More significantly, the American forecast model is intensified into a tropical storm that would be approaching Bermuda here on about 10 days from now, a week from this Friday. The European models are a little bit weaker with the system and a little bit faster with the system, passing east of Bermuda 8 days from now. We'll have plenty of time to keep an eye on that. So our forecast looks like this. Skies partly cloudy, along with a 15 to 20% widely scattered shower through the rest of the week and weekend at any time. And our daytime high temperatures are moving up each day to about 87 Fahrenheit, 31 Celsius. The lows nightly at 79 Fahrenheit, 26 Celsius. Light and variable winds.
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This is MP Michael Weeks. 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
1: To say, I just thank God that somebody prayed for me. And that was the last one we heard before we went into commercial break. So we're going to go into prayer this morning. It is now 7:49 a.m. And this is our prayer this morning. On this beautiful Tuesday, August the 18th, at 7:49 a.m. in the beautiful islands of Bermuda.
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This is Kingdom Business. This one is Jesus.

0: Good morning, caller. You are on the air. Welcome to Magic 102.7. Good morning, caller.
1: Can you hear me?
0: Yes, I certainly can hear you.
1: Okay, how are you?
0: I'm good, thank you. How about yourself?
1: Thank you. Yes, we're thankful today.
0: Yes, we are.
1: I have a birthday request for her.
0: Okay, and that is?
1: It's for Albert Frey.
0: For
1: and he calls me Mama
0: Albert,
1: Carolyn.
0: Albert Frey?
1: Yes.
0: Okay.
1: And he calls me Mama Carolyn.
0: Okay, from Mama Carolyn.
1: Let's say thank you for this.
0: Thank you for this?
1: Okay. Yes, it's by Dusty Rivers.
0: Okay.
1: You think you introduced it to us?
0: Yes.
1: Yes,
0: thank
1: sir. I love that song.
0: For this, okay, from Mama Carolyn.
1: Where has this man been all this time?
0: I don't. It's a season for everything.
1: I tell you, it's amazing the people you discover.
0: Yes, it surely is.
1: Yeah,
0: it definitely
1: beautiful.
0: Is. Yes, yeah. Hurley. So I'm going to play this other one for you as well. It's called Hurliness Flips the Table.
1: Okay.
0: Yes, and may God bless you. And
1: yes,
0: I want to do a big shout out to Albert Frey
1: from
0: Mama Carolyn
1: today.
0: And Sister Al as well has called
1: yes,
0: in.
1: And Summer Haven family.
0: And Summer Haven family.
1: Yes. Thank you so much, sweetheart.
0: You're so very welcome. God bless you. Have another caller.
1: Day. God bless you, too.
0: You as well.
1: Go for the prayer.
0: Yes.
1: I listened to Bishop Sermon yesterday.
0: Oh, from Sunday.
1: Oh, my goodness. And he was told, but be thankful. Give thanks.
0: And what have I been saying to you all?
1: Huh?
0: I have been saying the exact same thing to you all about being thankful and having gratitude.
1: Oh,
0: yep.
1: Beautiful.
0: I just thank God that
1: so awesome.
0: He was able to affirm that for you.
1: Mm-hmm.
0: Yes. God
1: thank
0: bless you.
1: Lot, darling.
0: Yes. Have an awesome day.
1: Yes, you too.
0: You as well.
1: Bye-bye.
0: Good day, caller. You are on the ear. Welcome to Magic 102.7. Happy Tuesday.
2: Happy Tuesday to you. God bless you, my darling.
0: God bless you, Aunt Leonie.
2: I just have a little inspiration for all my seniors out there and anybody who having a doubting whether why the Lord brought him here and so forth. So let me read. When God made you, he didn't hold back a thing. You're a masterpiece. Before you were even born, he gave you his 100% stamp of approval. The moment you appeared, he beamed with the joy at the blessing he created. And just look at you now. God is still smiling. Zephaniah 3:17, the Lord your God will take delight in you with gladness. He will rejoice over you with joyful songs. Hallelujah. So anybody who's feeling, oh, why am I here? Oh, just realize that you are a masterpiece created by God himself.
0: Yes, a masterpiece.
2: So take the glumness off your face and put a big smile and say, oh, pat your chest and say, I am a masterpiece. That's for my seniors today and anybody who wants to be encouraged by that word from the Lord.
0: Yes, God bless you.
2: God
0: and
2: bless
0: have
2: you.
0: An awesome
2: I love
0: day.
2: You.
0: I feel like touching you, and you know how the old timers used to do, touch you and pull your cheeks? That's what I saw just now, that I touched you and I just pulled your cheeks from side to side this morning. So have a beautiful day, Aunt Leonie.
2: You too, darling.
0: God bless you.
2: Okay. Have a good day, Bermuda. Bye.
0: Yes, that is Aunt Leonie sharing her words of encouragement. So listen, if anybody wants to stop by this morning, and so I can pull your little cheeks and say happy Tuesday to each and every one of you from us here at Inter Island Communications Magic 102 at the hits of today and yesterday. It is just about that time.
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0: 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You are on the air. 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
1: Good morning. I meant to say also, this is from Keita and Kevin.
0: Yes.
1: Yeah, for that person, okay?
0: Yes, it's to Mr. Yeah. Neil Morris from Joanne Morris and Keita and Kevin.
1: Thank you.
0: That's what I have here. You're so very welcome. God bless you. Have an awesome
1: Bye-bye.
0: Day.
1: Bye-bye.

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3: Yes, and we have a few birthday celebrations for today. This one is going out to Albert Frey, coming from your Summer Haven family, Sister Al and Mama Carolyn. We also have another great birthday celebration going out to Neil Morris. Happy birthday to you from your loving wife, Joanne Morris, Keita, and Kevin. Happy birthday to each and every one of you that are out there celebrating your special day today. This one is a thank you for this. Yes, quite fitting for the folks celebrating their birthday today. Happy birthday to Neil Morris and Albert Frey.
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0: The songwriter said, "Whisper a prayer in the morning, whisper a prayer at noon, whisper a prayer in the evening, just keep your heart in tune. God answers prayer in the morning, God answers prayer at noon, God, He answers prayer in the evening, we'll just keep our heart in tune. Father, this day we come to you, once again, God, thinking on our island of Bermuda. God, we present to you our youth, our young people. God, we understand that you have endowed them with potential. And God, we speak into their lives right now, purpose, destiny, a sense of knowing who they are. And God, we're so grateful because God, you've already placed within them your purpose and your perfect plan for their lives. So Father God, for the youth that is discouraged, for the young people who are downcast and downhearted, we lift them up. We lift them up and we ask God that you, I'll repeat that, we lift them up and we ask God that you would bless them. In Jesus' name, amen.
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1: Good morning. I'm meteorologist Johnny Storm in the Hurricane Weather Center. We're here on a Tuesday morning. Nice, quiet weather. Winds light and variable around Bermuda. Bermuda Weather Service radar, however, has been indicating in the warm, humid summer air some shower activity northeast and southeast of Hamilton. No storms, but just showers that have been kind of flirting with Bermuda overnight. And now most of the activity is just to the northeast of Bermuda, moving towards the northeast away from us 10 miles an hour. Other showers about 30 miles southeast of Hamilton are also moving towards east and northeast as well. So I wouldn't rule out the possibility of a shower here, an isolated shower there. However, nothing really big to report on at the moment, as the high pressure system over the North Atlantic is providing us with weak winds, but heat and humidity build up for a possible shower or two to be developing at almost any time through the weekend ahead. In the tropics, tropical wave Central America is moving westward. Tropical wave in the Eastern Caribbean is moving northwestward across Hispaniola on Thursday and eventually kind of washes out off the southeast U.S. coast by this weekend. Another low pressure center leaves the west coast of Africa today. More significantly, the American forecast model is intensified into a tropical storm that would be approaching Bermuda here on about 10 days from now, a week from this Friday. The European models are a little bit weaker with the system and a little bit faster with the system, passing east of Bermuda 8 days from now. We'll have plenty of time to keep an eye on that. So our forecast looks like this. Skies partly cloudy, along with a 15 to 20% widely scattered shower through the rest of the week and weekend at any time. And our daytime high temperatures are moving up each day to about 87 Fahrenheit, 31 Celsius. The lows nightly at 79 Fahrenheit, 26 Celsius. Light and variable winds.
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1: Yes, you are a champion. You are a champion, not just today, Tuesday, August the 18th, but you are a champion every day because you are a child of God. This next one is by Christopher Martin.
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1: Yes, this is my message to each and every one of you out there locked into Magic 102.7. This one is going out to Galvette, Jeannie, Shanette Toes, Aretha. Yes, Danielle, Nadine Brown Evans, Tina Brown Evans. Remember, Jill Thompson, you're a big deal.

0: I want to say to all of our friends here on Magic 102.7, you all are a big deal. Yes, you are. You are very important to us here on Magic 102.7, the hits of today and yesterday.
1: Smarted, I'm telling you, that's loving yourself. I mean, value yourself, think highly yourself.
0: This one's going out to Martha.
1: I'm a big deal.
0: Rose, Babe, Cecile over there on Bermuda and a Road. Donna Ingham, Deborah Bow, John Seymour, the entire Inter Island Communications family.

0: This one is going out to Michael Cox, Leroy Bean, Sharon, Pastor Lendy, Emily Gale. You all are a big deal. That's right, Minister Reeks. You all are a big deal. The phone lines are lighting up. Good morning, caller. You are on the air. Welcome to Magic 102.7.
1: Good morning, and it's also going out to Avery Emery, so she needs a little spiritual uplift.
0: Listen, I was going to personally call you. You are definitely a big deal, and you are loved. And Avery, you are definitely loved. You need to stop by so I could pull your cheeks this morning. Stop by so I can pull your cheeks. You remember how our grannies used to do that to us? You know, I even want to shout out to Miss Masters this morning that used to press my hair back in the day. I wonder if she can do me one more press. Just one more press. I will videotape that press. But this time,
1: Dingy used to be pressed a lot of people's hair.
0: Listen, that's right. And also Miss Richardson used to press my hair as well. And that's Ellie Richardson out there on she's on, what's that record? It's not Glee Bird. Up by 42nd. She used to press my hair as well. So listen, come by, let me pull your cheeks this morning, please, Avery. Pull your little right cheeks and your left cheeks on your face. Literally, that just made me smile. So this is going out to all of our listeners, especially on Avery this morning. Pat Pugsin, Beverly Taylor, you all are a big deal. And I just have to remind you all this morning, remember whose you are, okay? Because you're not just a big deal, but you got big things, big good things coming your way. This is
1: I am the child of the Most High King.
0: That's right. And I'll play this other. I'm going to play another song for you, Avery. So stay locked in. Okay. And that song just popped into my spirit. And so I'm going to play that one for you coming up shortly. But we're going to just play Big Deal by Christopher Martin this morning. God bless you. You're welcome.
2: Bye.
3: I can't believe the man come take shortcut and come broke down the camera.
4: Yo,
3: man,
4: yo, I cut.
5: Me not pay.
4: Yo, come
5: take
4: care.
5: Me not pay.
4: Yo, we're not paying. No,

0: I'm a big deal.
1: If anybody sees Avery in and around the beautiful islands of Bermuda today, driving, walking, working, whatever she's doing, let her know. When you say, how you doing? Tell her. Say, you're a big deal.
0: You're my friend, I'm a big deal.
1: This is going in, out to all of my sick and shut in, out there in and around the beautiful islands of Bermuda. Miss Ferrara Rocher, you are a big deal. She knows who I'm talking to. This is going out to all my males out there. You're a big deal. Blue collar workers, you are a big deal. You're very important.
0: Hashtag, I'm a big deal.
1: This one's going out to all of our pastors, bishops,

0: Biggs, I know them.
1: Nah, it's a man of them.
0: See, yo, I want to get to that party.
2: You know me, dog? Pine? I'm a big deal.
3: It's like you have the prime minister, and then you have way. That's the other in a few weeks country.
4: This one is also going out to Christopher Famous.

Yes, that is big deal. You are a big deal, and you are very, very, very important. And that one is coming from us here at Magic 102.7. This one is going out to Avery. Yes, it is going out to Avery.

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And remember, good things are coming your way. This one is by Sherwin Gardner. 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Blessed and highly flavored.

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all the born-again Christians, toot your horn and give us a call here at 297-1027. 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

0: Good morning, caller. You're on the air.
1: Yes, good morning.
0: Yeah.
1: This is Mr. Todd. Just letting you know, it's Big 70 today.
0: It is whose Big 70 of today?
1: Mine.
0: And your name is?
1: Flip Todd.
0: Miss Todd. Okay, happy. Can you speak up a bit more?
1: Pardon?
0: It's your Big 70th today?
1: Yeah, 70.
0: Okay, happy birthday to you. Do you have a special song that you want us to play for you today?
1: Part of 96 degrees in the shade.
0: 96 degrees. All right, I will pull that one for you. And happy birthday to you from us here at Magic 102.7.
1: Thank you.
0: God bless you.

was I Follow Jesus. And then next, we're going to be having some birthday requests coming up for special one, Miss Todd, today. This is Lady Lucy from Ghana. This is a bit of Ghana gospel reggae melody this morning.

It's just about that time. It is now 9:23. This is Caribbean Christian.

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That's right. 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Or just record yourself. You can send it in to me via WhatsApp on 537-7467. Shout out to my Caribbean Christians, Robin and Shanette and Janine, locked in, Martha, Rose, Cecile.

0: Yes.
1: This one is going out to Sherry this morning. Bread and Uncle Carnell on Sherry. Go ahead and dance one more time to this. Taking it from the top, just for you, because you are a Caribbean Christian.
2: From the Caribbean, and I'm a Christian boy.
1: This one's also going out to all the nurses down there at the KEMH and WMEI. Dance around those wards, dance in the hallways. Lift the spirits of the patients. This one's also going out to

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2: Hi.
0: Happy Tuesday.
2: Happy Tuesday.
0: Yes, and who am I speaking with this morning on this wonderful Tuesday?
2: Ellie.
0: Ha! Miss Ellie, you are gotta be at your nana's house. Gotta be at your nana's house.
2: Yes.
0: Oh, that's nice. Nice to hear from you, Ellie. So how are you enjoying your summer?
2: Good.
0: That's good. I love Ellie's one of our little listeners. Well, you know, she's not a little listener anymore. No. Ellie's a big girl. Am I right, Ellie?
2: Yes.
0: Yes. Are you ready to go back to school in September?
2: Yes.
0: And so, Ellie, we have a competition going on, and you can win a customized school supplies.
2: Okay.
0: Yes. So, in order for you... good morning, Henry. And Hezekiah. Is that Hezekiah or Henry, Ellie?
3: Henry.
0: Hi, Hezzy. How you doing this morning? Oh, hi, Henry. How you doing this morning?
3: Good.
0: On this wonderful Tuesday. Ellie, what is a song that you listen to when you go to church that you really, really like?
3: Yes, Jesus Loves Me.
0: Okay, Yes, Jesus Loves Me. Okay, I will definitely play that one for you this morning. What did your nana make you for breakfast? Because you know she's a good cook. Is it chopped egg today or is it pancakes?
3: Cereal and apple.
0: What is it?
3: Cereal and apple.
0: Oh, cereal. Oh, okay. She made Quaker oats with apples stewed in it.
3: Mm-hmm.
0: I tell you, you all have the best pancakes. Nana. And she made pancakes?
3: No, tomorrow is pancake.
0: Oh, tomorrow's pancake day. Okay. You know, I'm staying away from sugar because I gotta get a figure like your mama. So Miss Maria's gonna stay away from sugar. So you all just enjoy your breakfast, and I want to thank you for calling Magic 102.7.
3: You're welcome.
0: Yes. God bless you guys, and have a wonderful summer. Enjoy the rest of the summer. And your school year. And remember, honor thy mother and thy father. You know what that means, Ellie? Honor thy mother and thy father.
3: Respect them.
0: Yes. And respect them also means that you are going to
3: listen
0: and
3: follow directions.
0: Okay. Oh, my God. Girl, you are on the money. You are on the money, Ellie. You are definitely on the money. Oh, I'm so proud of you, and I'm happy that you're having an enjoyable summer break, and you and Henry there. Well, where's Hezekiah?
3: Right here.
0: Oh, Hezekiah's there as well. Hezekiah, hi. Hi, Hezekiah. It's Miss Faria.
4: Hi.
0: Okay. How about you shout out to your nana and your papa all the way over there in Atlanta? You want to shout out to your mom, what does Hezekiah call your nana?
4: Mimi.
0: Call Aunt Tina.
4: Mimi.
0: Hezekiah? I want you to say something to Nana Tina. Say something to Nana Tina in Atlanta.
4: Love you.
0: Oh, that's so wonderful, Hezekiah. Guys, thank you so much for calling Magic 102.
3: Bye.
0: Yes, see you later, Hezekiah. These are some of our little listeners. Thank you for calling, guys. Have an awesome day. To our little listeners, Ellie, Henry, and Hezekiah. That is Barbara Bird's great grands. She's out there cooking for her great grands. She's probably got them for the next few weeks while school is out. So I have to remember to shout out to those little ones. Shout out to their mother and their father, Henry and Jenna, as they're locked into Magic 102.7. I'm going to be stepping away on this one, and it's going to be a special one. So but they requested Jesus Loves Me. So I'm going to play Jesus Loves Me. But this one is by Whitney Houston. Jesus Loves Me by Whitney Houston. And then next coming up after that is Jesus Did It, God Provides, and We're No Longer Slaves to Sin. This is Jesus Loves Me by Whitney Houston. Ellie, Hezekiah, and Henry, you can sing along with this one. This is Jesus Loves Me.

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1: This next one coming up is Jesus Did It by Tasha Cobbs. That's right. Jesus Did It. Jesus brought us back here on the wonderful earrays of Magic 102.7. Another great Tuesday. I'm looking forward to seeing you all back here tomorrow morning at 7 a.m. In the meanwhile, stay locked in. This is Jesus Did It by Tasha Cobbs. Next coming up after that is God Provides by Tamla Men. And Tasha Cobbs, No Longer Slaves to Sin. Stay locked in. Evangelist Nikita Robinson coming up in the 10 o'clock hour.

receiving denial after denial after denial, no after no after no. But I declare that God's about to give you a yes.

walking in faith, to lift up your voices and say,

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I believe your Son, Jesus Christ, died for my sins, was resurrected from the dead, is alive, and hears my prayer. I invite Jesus to become the Lord of my life, to rule and reign in my heart from this day forward. 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In Jesus' name I pray.

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3: 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They don't really understand it.

0: Hey, family. Good morning to you. It's 10:35. I know I'm here. I'm late, but I'm here. I'm here. So good morning. Bom dia. Buenos dias. Magadanumaga. Bonjour. Gui Maru. 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Zhao Shanghao. Did I get you? If I didn't, email me, Nikita@HOTT1075Bermuda.com. Got it? All right, let's go ahead and officially open up in prayer because I've got company in the studio. So let's go ahead and do this. Our Father, who art in heaven, hallowed be thy name. Thy kingdom come, thy will be done on earth as it is in heaven. Give us this day our daily bread and forgive us of our trespasses as we forgive those who trespass against us. And lead us not into temptation, but deliver us from evil. For thine is the kingdom, the power, and the glory forever and ever. Amen. Amen. Amen. Amen. Good morning, family. I got company in the studio on this tender-hearted Tuesday. I've got Gina Spence, Virgil in the house. Good morning to you, beautiful. How art thou?
1: I'm good, Gina.
0: You good?
1: I'm good.
0: I'm glad to hear
1: and
0: you
1: thankful.
0: Are good. Good and thankful. You know what? I've been thinking about Gina Spence's program a lot as well because we're reading the book Rays of Hope. Mm-hmm. And Rays of Hope is all about the story of Agnes Mae Robinson in the Sunshine League. And it talks about like their desire to help the children, you know, help the children, house the children, or even take care of the children while the moms are at work and dads at work and different things like that. But it was always like, you know, what is it? Be not weary in well-doing, for in due season you shall reap if we faint not.
1: Correct.
0: You know?
1: Correct.
0: And that's what she had to do each and every time. Mm. And each and every time you come here during the month of August, it's like, okay, Nikita, this is what our goal is. And sometimes the goal gets a little bit greater. Mm. But God always supplies and surpasses. So to God be the glory. And that's what's happening in that book. And I'm like, oh my goodness, she believes.
1: You know how prophetic that is. You know I grew up in the Sunshine League.
0: Look at that. Look at that.
1: Like, you know, look at that. I'm telling you, God. And today, you know, I definitely want to talk about the campaign, but I really wanted to testify, you know, to really talk to people about God and how awesome he is. And we will be tired, we will get confused, we will even get upset, you know, but like God, that doesn't change who he is. And I've been in those places where, you know.
0: Well, what was the Sunshine League like? I want you to come back for the 11 o'clock.
1: Okay,
0: can you stay
1: well,
0: at 11
1: we'll,
0: o'clock
1: we'll
0: book club
1: we'll
0: hour?
1: We'll
0: no, we're going to talk about the Sunshine League in the book club hour.
1: Let's talk about the Each Mom, Reach Mom back to school campaign.
0: I need to stay here
1: so
0: and stay.
1: I was here about 2 weeks ago.
0: Yeah. Uh-huh.
1: And we had not raised a dime, right? 2 weeks later, we have raised over $40,000.
0: Hallelujah.
1: We're past the halfway mark, right? But God did that. He did that through people, right? We now have 37,650 left to reach.
0: Beautiful.
1: Our 80,000 goal.
0: There you go.
1: But if only, if only 251 people gave $150.
0: There you go.
1: Our goal would have been reached, right?
0: There you go.
1: But remember, we started with zero 2 weeks ago.
0: That's it.
1: It is not, Lord, there's no secret to what God can do.
0: Exactly.
1: And I'm going to use this experience and these numbers to say there was zero on the chart 2 weeks ago. We have now passed the halfway mark. And if God said, wait a minute, you're getting on the Keith's program. You're getting to the worship room.
0: The worship room, okay.
1: You can be building me, right? Like you don't have to be all professional. Hallelujah! Thank you, Jesus! God, you're worthy. We worship you, God.
0: Dude.
1: Because you are God all by yourself.
0: And
1: people need to know you could have zero in your account. Trying to raise $80,000 and
0: right.
1: in less than 2 weeks, God said, here's 40.
0: Here you go.
1: And guess what? The other half, we will reach before I come back to you on Friday.
0: There you go.
1: Do we want to believe God for that?
0: We're believing God for it.
1: And so I'm a researcher. We have over 100 churches. Christfield, Holy Ghost, believe in the blood, pray to our Father. It's 100 churches in this island. If each church, not the pastor, the church, if each one of our houses of faith gave $150.
0: Look at that.
1: Huh?
0: Look at that.
1: I'm just saying. Look and at that. Someone matched it, uh-huh. That's another way we could get there.
0: Absolutely.
1: Now, mm-hmm. I want to start by saying in my prayer time this morning, I was like, God, you know, I know you do it every year.
0: Yes.
1: But I want to use it as a testimony. I don't want people to think, oh, this is Miss Spencer game with right. her back to school.
0: No, no, no. I love this.
1: Lord God, people, we are called to help the widows.
0: Yes.
1: Am I telling the truth mm-hmm. based on the word of God?
0: Based on the word of God.
1: Many of our recipients are widows.
0: Mm.
1: We are called to help those less fortunate.
0: Yes, we are.
1: Many, if not most or all of our families are in an unfortunate situation right now, be it divorce, home displacement, death, dying, job loss. And my job is to bring that data to the community because those are things we can target in prayer. Mm. We can pray, but let's pray about homelessness. I mean, go in.
0: That's it.
1: Right? Because little is much when we put it in the master's hand.
0: That's it.
1: He said he was me with him. No good thing for much. You mean tell me a bed with some light and a plate of food for somebody that's been living in a car or in a tent on the beach?
0: Wow.
1: Is that not a good thing?
0: Mm.
1: Huh? And so I'm asking, I'm coming in, I'm coming.
0: Yes, she is. You hear that?
1: You're listening to me. If you believe in Jesus Christ as your Lord and Savior, as Nikita and I do, and we are not ashamed of the gospel, there's no shame in my game. I will shout it to the rooftops. And you can seed, because this is seed planting.
0: Mm-hmm. Yes,
1: for others,
0: it
1: may be a nice thing to do, you know, support. And I appreciate everyone that has gotten us over the $40,000 mark. But I'm talking to believers today, specifically, because I know that one can chase 1,000.
0: That's it.
1: Two can put 10,000 to flight. I know that God has a perfect plan for our families who have registered for our campaign. I know that the children who are attached to divorce and home displacement and all the things that when we ask them to fill out their losses and they answered, that's what we're here for. The uniform brings them in the room, but they will get some prayer.
0: Praise the Lord.
1: What?
0: Praise the Lord.
1: They may not come into our churches, but they're going to come and get that uniform.
0: That's it.
1: So why not offer them prayer
0: along
1: with the uniform? Mm-hmm. Why not offer them hope that no other person can give them?
0: Mm-hmm.
1: Why not? That's why we do what we do.
0: That's it.
1: I had a man of faith, a politician call me this morning, because I was interceding deeply this morning.
0: Praise the Lord.
1: I said, Lord God, you know, you're the believers are here. I know my brothers and sisters in Christ are going to be listening today.
0: Mm-hmm.
1: What do you want me to say to them?
0: Wow. Thank you for that.
1: If you don't have the money to give, pray us through.
0: There you go.
1: Call our
0: Thank
1: name.
0: You.
1: Each one, reach one. Say it a million times. And God will hear your prayer.
0: Amen.
1: And those that do have, he will move upon their hearts to give
0: $150.
1: Praise the Lord. Or two people at $75
0: each.
1: However you want to do it.
0: Amen.
1: Right? The man of faith, the politician that called me this morning, he said, listen, G, me and my wife are praying this morning.
0: Right.
1: And God led us to call you to say we want to seed into your event.
0: Praise the Lord.
1: So God answered the prayer as I'm driving to you. I was like, okay, that was quick, Jesus. But he's a mighty king, right? And then I was at one of our grocery stores last week, you know, getting some things for my family. And I, you know, went to get the young lady her tip. And she was like, oh, no, Miss Benz, you keep the tip. This woman dug into her little purse and said, I'm going to give you something to match that. Somebody that's packing groceries did not receive my money. She gave it back to me, and God doubled it.
0: And she multiplied
1: it. And then he multiplied that thing. And I am going to write her boss and say, sir, I don't know if you really know what you got in this lady that's packing groceries right now.
0: Wow.
1: But she seeded into our ministry, and she's packing groceries. What am I saying, Bermuda? I'm saying that, look, we have over 60,000 people living in this place, right?
0: Mm-hmm.
1: Over.
0: Mm-hmm.
1: We need 250-something people to give us $150 for this campaign.
0: That's it.
1: I believe God.
0: Praise the Lord.
1: I don't have a fancy proposal, a plan. I can't run around three times and touch the ceiling. I just know that our God promised he would supply all, not some, not a fraction, not a quarter.
0: Mm-hmm.
1: He said all.
0: Oh.
1: And so I'm believing God that when I come back here on Friday,
0: hello,
1: We're going to be
0: that's this Friday the 21st. Is that the deadline?
1: That's the deadline. Which, but I mean, people can continue to give after that, but right? We're trying to get to that 80,000.
0: Mm-hmm. Okay.
1: So the 400 children that are already registered right now can at least get some support. Mm-hmm. Right? So Bermuda, if you're listening to me, believers, 100 churches in this island, if each church took one child. Now, I know, I just got a WhatsApp from my office that a group of church mothers, retirees, you understand, called the office, said they're coming. They're bringing their seed.
0: Oh, I love it.
1: So this is the testimony. This is the testimony, sister. So, and I want to encourage somebody out there. Maybe you don't have much yourself, but we pray for you. We pray that God will send the help. He is the God of the very gods. And so today, Bermuda, as I come to you, we're on the finish line, right? I like to brag on Jesus,
0: there you go.
1: Right?
0: There you go.
1: He said, no, I didn't want you to come back to Nikita today and say, yeah, you reached the 80. He said, I know I do it every year. He said, but no, I want to keep you halfway there, and I want to show you how I'm going to finish this finish line for
0: you. I love
1: you.
0: It.
1: When I come back on Friday, Nikita,
0: there you go. August the 21st. And I want to shout out, too, because Dr. Gina Spence-Virgil is part of One Body in Christ Movement for God's Purpose. So what we did was like, look, if all of us, you know, contributed $8, guess what? We'll be able to take care of a child as well. So we're doing that. To God be the glory. And looking at the funds, we might be able to do two. We'll see how it goes.
1: See how God does it. He looks for us to release something.
0: Yes.
1: Right?
0: Yes,
1: to release something. And he will take that something and he will he'll blow your mind.
0: Praise the Lord.
1: So I'm thankful today. I'm excited.
0: I'm excited.
1: You know,
0: as well.
1: I want to thank everyone that has given, our international businesses, our churches that have given, you know, individuals, donors. So many people have taken us over the halfway mark, and I dare not thank them because obviously, God knew that they had the capacity to give.
0: Yes.
1: Right? We even had guys that play yuka. Mm-hmm. They say, Miss Spence, get all the funds from the game is going towards you, Miss Spence, and what you're doing, you know? And it's a beautiful thing because people want to feel a part of.
0: Yes.
1: You know, I think we hear too much of what's not being done. Mm-hmm. You know, what you need the government to do, what you need, what can we do?
0: That's it.
1: What is the call for the body of Christ to do?
0: That's it.
1: If we did more, the government wouldn't have to do as much. Mm. Come alongside the ministers. Stand with the premier. Stand with the opposition leader. Mm-hmm. Stand with the people who God has called for this season to make their burden lighter. Mm-hmm. You know, and so I'm excited. Thankful for Cedar Bridge Academy. We started our sorting last night.
0: Oh, did you?
1: Delisa and Keisha were there last night. Started to unfill the clothes. And we had like the little squat. It looked like a little picture frame. But these women have been sorting through the clothes, right? Thank you. Thank you. Thank you to Cedar Bridge Academy. I think her name is pronounced Kanai. And her team, the maintenance team at Cedar Bridge, the room is ready.
0: Ready.
1: Clean and ready for us to leave.
0: Now, is it still can people still donate clothes or that
1: well,
0: deadline?
1: Well, that deadline is Friday. So we still
0: that
1: need.
0: That deadline is this Friday?
1: This Friday.
0: Okay,
1: Friday is the deadline.
0: Okay. So if where are they donating the clothes at?
1: Take those clothes to Gibbons Company, the children's department, and gently drop them in the box.
0: Okay.
1: And our volunteers will collect them and continue to sort. I want to give a big shout out to the Hustle Truck.
0: Absolutely.
1: These guys have been with us for the whole 15 years. Mm-hmm. Major Campbell and those young men who government are providing work, right? These guys come. They are so thankful to lift the boxes and the bins. Like, they're like, Miss Spence, I feel so proud to do this. Like, you know, I know this is a hustle, but I appreciate. I mean, the appreciation that they showed yesterday. They were dancing and singing. And, you know, I was like, what? But that's the heart of the individual, right?
0: Yes.
1: It's your heart posture. And Chicken, you know, Chicken, big shout out to Chicken and his crew, because every year these men take a truckload of gently used, like 23 huge bins of school clothes. Mm-hmm. And they pick them up and take them back to storage.
0: Beautiful.
1: So that's part of the army. That's part of our family. That's part of our community. And then we have Liana Daly. All of the PR you see on Facebook,
0: Liana.
1: Every visual, all of the content that's Liana and Brother Lyle Millett, you know, doing all of that, helping to tell you our story, where you can give, how you can give, right? And then Media View, Melvin Dickinson, the website where you just hit the button and donate.
0: Tell us about that website.
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0: Okay.
1: That is our website. Now, we're old school. Because you know, some of the nanas and papas are like, nah, like the taxi driver, I tell you, we got back to the office and in walks a taxi driver. He said, "Miss Bell, I don't do that internet thing. Come on, that's too much for me." And he said, "But I have cash." And he took out $150 from his
0: praise
1: taxi.
0: The Lord. I love it.
1: I'm like, Jesus, look, Jesus, look.
0: And so people can stop by as well?
1: Absolutely.
0: Where you guys
1: can
0: located?
1: Step to our office. We are on the third floor of the Mediana Arcade Building, upstairs of Mr. Chicken. And you can come. Now, I can't forget Miss Can. She's our program manager. Miss Can is like the sweetest woman ever. Miss Can's hogs will keep you for a minute. This is her heart, man. I love this woman. Jiao Jean Can, she don't like all the attention, but I'm calling your name on the radio because she has a servant's heart.
0: Praise the Lord.
1: You know, and so it'll be either her or myself or something that will help you if you don't know how to use the internet or to take the cash payment. We'll be there every day right through until Friday.
0: Great.
1: If you would like to bring a donation.
0: All right.
1: Now, yes, we're asking for $150 because that's what the gift card from Gibbons you know, pays for.
0: Right.
1: So you get the shirt, the skirt, the short, the pants, the socks, on the clothes, on the pants, and on the vest.
0: Underclothes.
1: So we dress our kids inside out and outside in.
0: And
1: we are the only charity. And the back,
0: don't forget the backpack.
1: That provides underclothes.
0: Yes, I love that.
1: Because underclothes is about dignity. Right?
0: I didn't realize how important that was, you know, and what happened was my mother-in-law, every year, she was like, I'm like, you're right, you know, and sometimes as a parent, you know, you're trying to just get the school clothes and stuff, but it's the underwear as well.
1: And
0: because they keep growing, they grow out of that too.
1: Absolutely.
0: Yes.
1: So we will have our children walking into our classrooms dressed for educational success, feeling worthy, feeling good, and ready to learn. We know if a child does not feel good, does not look good, the self-esteem is very low, and the chances of them, you know, engaging and you know, being able to learn at the level that a child that has all of that, we know what the data tells
0: us,
1: right? The bullying, all the things that go with not feeling good about yourself, right? So that is our goal. It goes beyond the uniform. And so that question that we ask, you know, have you had any losses in the last 90 days? Death in your family? Has anybody in your family been through a divorce? Has anybody died in a rare fatality? Has anybody, any of the seniors in your home been diagnosed with dementia or Alzheimer's? Because we know that our extended family are our nanas and papas.
0: Hello,
1: right?
0: Like I told you,
1: So Nana could have been the person that was holding your children while you entered your second job.
0: Right.
1: Nana now needs to care herself. So your resource is gone.
0: It's gone,
1: But you still got to get to the second job.
0: That's it.
1: So this is how it kind of, when we talk about how the fallout, what it looks
0: like. It's like the domino effect of it all.
1: And people break up, relationships end. They're not pretty. They're not nice. I tell you, I've been through divorce. It is painful. You know, as amicable as people would like it to be, children don't want to choose.
0: Wow.
1: You know, they have to though, because now you're at mama's house, you're at daddy's house, right? It's just so much that the children take on, because we don't really sit down with them and explain everything. We're going through our own pain. My children went through it. I went through it. By the grace of God, we were able to get through it. But what I'm saying is that there are families right now who, when they started school and finished for the summer break, both parents were alive. Someone died in an accident. So they're going back into the classroom with one parent and grief. There is a parent or a family, you know, who have been displaced. And when we say there's over 1,000 homeless people in this country, there are children connected to homelessness, not just adults.
0: Right.
1: Some are over aunties. Grandma's got one. Uncle's got the other one. Talk about displacement. So what does my family look like now? A separated family? Yes. But so we have to look at these things, and we need to use the data that is given to us to help them.
0: No, we're going to help, right? So gspcharity.com, that's one way to donate. Mm-hmm. Third floor of the Bermudiana Arcade. Miss Cam will be there to welcome you. Do you have a phone number as well that people could call?
1: Absolutely. Mm-hmm. Our phone number is 296-296-0016. And you can give us a call. We could take the payment right over the phone
0: as well.
1: If you don't have transportation, you know, you have a credit card, we can do it right over the phone or debit card.
0: Now, I know you you shout out to Miss Cam, you shout out to Gibbons Company, you shout out to the Hustle Truck, Liana and Lau, you shout out to Mediaville. Anyone else on your team you want to shout out to
1: you,
0: as well?
1: You have Cedar Bridge Academy?
0: Oh, Cedar Bridge Academy was first. Yes, you did that. Set a Beauty Academy first. Yes.
1: You know, we have a board of directors. We had our board meeting last night, right?
0: Oh, did you?
1: We have a chaplain on our board.
0: Okay.
1: And we do take things to her to say, you know, can you pray on behalf of
0: this situation? Wow.
1: You know, always keeping confidentiality at the forefront.
0: That's it.
1: So we never give names or anything, but we would say, you know, we're trying to reach, you know, 261 people. Can you ask God to move on the hearts of the people that may have that resource to give or can give anything? We pray about it. We don't just do stuff. You know, if there's a situation that happens in the community, we have a dedicated prayer group who pray, I mean, and earnestly, and then they come back and give us a testimony.
0: Well, praise the Lord for that.
1: Hallelujah. So I want to thank, you know, all of our board members. Yes. You know, we also have tons of volunteers. I mean, I say it takes an army. Nikita, you've
0: been there.
1: You've walked in the room.
0: They were organized. I was like, okay, y'all got this. You know, where you want me at? We'll go right there and do that size. Yeah, absolutely. Very much so.
1: And of course, I need to give a huge shout out to my daughter, Mikey.
0: Hi, Mikey.
1: I'm not going to do this. But Nikita, you know, coming back into the charity and watching what she has done with the organization and seeing my seed take it to the next level.
0: You're
1: a mother, right? And I'm just like, wow, Lord, like you didn't use a stranger to come in and take things to the next level. Like you used my child.
0: Wow.
1: And Mikey is her on maternity, you know, baby Louis, Emma, and
0: congratulations.
1: Adrian. And I have to thank Adrian too, because he has shared his wife with this charity for all these years. And it's a lot of sacrifice and time that goes into this type of work. And I also want to give a shout out to all the other charities out there. Mm-hmm. You know, people don't understand. They don't know the work, the sacrifice. You know, looking at your monthly responsibilities.
0: Gosh,
1: and, you know, because we depend on donations from community, international business, and others. And if the donations don't come, you know, we have to look at, okay, what are we going to do this month? And I say that because a lot of times, you know, people don't really understand the business side. You know, we have to report to the Bermuda Charities Commission every year.
0: Mm-hmm.
1: Report, not just send them a little email, you know, data, information, and the like. And so I'm saying to Bermuda, you know, think through our community. And this is the best way I can put it. If all of the charities shut down tomorrow,
0: Oh my goodness.
1: What would Bermuda look like?
0: Right?
1: I'm going to leave it right there. If all the charities existing, you know, the charities that do the work along with myself, if we just shut down business, what would Bermuda's social, emotional, and trauma space look like? I'm just saying. And I'm just one of, I think it's over 100 charities that do many different things. And of course, you know, giving all the glory and honor to God, because without him, I'm trash. I'm not just nothing. I'm trash.
0: Wow.
1: I am nothing without him. I know who gives me the strength. Wow. I know who gives me the strategy. I know who gives me the opportunity. And I'm not confused about who does that. But we serve a God who works through people. Faith without works is dead.
0: Yeah,
1: we have to do something.
0: That's it.
1: What is it that you can do? What is it that I can do?
0: That's it.
1: Right? PR. You know, you have to get on a radio station and tell people where to get help.
0: Absolutely. That's it.
1: You know, and the beautiful thing about what we do as an organization is that when people come for the school uniforms, if they are grieving, if there has been a divorce, if there has been a home displacement, we have professional clinicians who can help them.
0: Beautiful.
1: It's one thing to give you a uniform. It's another thing to say, listen, Miss Spence, I'm grieving. And we can give you, put you in, in touch with one of our clinical specialists and help you walk through that valley of the shadow of death, help you get through the pain of losing someone, you know, help you maneuver through divorce, you know, separation and all of this. That's what we really do. You know, our focus, we are the leading charity for grief and loss in this island. You know, the beautiful thing is that people trust us with their information. They don't have to tell you. But in order to fill out the form, you know, you have to put the, you may not have had any losses. And kudos to you. But there are 20 other families that are just going through all of those. And so we are here to stand with them. We believe that people need to be seen. When that mom, that nana, that father, that couple walk through the door with their five children, we see you. We love you. We're here to support you. We don't analyze, judge, or criticize people. That's not what we do. Because by the grace of God, next week it could be me. We don't know.
0: No, we don't.
1: You know, but we do know that we're called to do this work, and we may be the only Bible that people see.
0: That's right.
1: And so we have to be about God's business. So today, Bermuda, I'm appealing to you. I need 261 people who have $150 to give to this charity, to our children and their families. If you're able to do that, we will reach our $80,000 mark one time.
0: That's it.
1: Over 100 churches, 60,000 people, international business, small business, individuals. I'm just asking for whatever you can give.
0: All right, so you guys go ahead.
1: Yeah, so I'm excited. I didn't mean to come in here and cry. Mike is probably saying, "Mama, get yourself together." But you know, it just overwhelms me the way God does things.
0: Absolutely,
1: you know, it just really overwhelms me and it excites me.
0: All right, family, we're excited. She's going to come back here this Friday, August the 21st, saying, "Guess what, Nikita? God did it, right?"
1: Yes!
0: Oh my goodness. Well, you guys, again, simply go to gspcharity.com to donate. Also, you can visit them on the third floor of the Bermuda Anna Arcade. Miss Cam will be there to welcome you, or you can simply give them a call at 296-0016. And I know it's 2 minutes after 11, so we're going to definitely shortly get into the book club hour. But I also want to, I always remember the story that Gina says. She says, there's this woman that calls her every year, says, "Look, retired Ree, I got my $50, Gina, stop by my house, here you go." And I appreciate those stories and the likes, and especially the one about the Packer as well. So those stories and more, we're going to hear on Friday, okay? So keep it here. We'll be right back to all the best to you, Gina Spence Virgil, and Gina Spence program.
1: Inter-Island Communications, Glenn. I can't, and let me stop calling names.
0: There you go.
1: You guys have supported us from the beginning.
0: That's
1: for 15 years.
0: All right, we got a message coming up for you, and then after that, the next song you're going to hear is God's Got Me. God's Got You, and God's Got Me. Keep it here. It's magic.
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0: Me, woo, feels so good to be loved by you. You got me and I got you. Yeah, let me hear you say it. God's got me. All right, family, we're back. We got Dr. Gina Spence-Virgil. She's still in the house, and we're going to come to her momentarily. But it's a couple of things I think I've got to let you know. Yes, okay. Nope, I think we're good. I'm just looking at my interview schedule. She'll be back this Friday at 10:30 a.m., and so we've got that down. Oh, I want to point out, you guys, Gina Davis and Janita Dyer, you know, they stopped by last week. They're having the Spanish Point reunion. So if you stayed in Spanish Point from 1938, on any time from 1938 to now, she is looking for you to come out this Saturday, August the 22nd. They're going to be at on the lawn at Emeralty House from 3 p.m. to 7 p.m. It's a family reunion. She's coming. She says, come and what? Bring your stories, family, okay? All right, we got Testimony Tuesday happening, family, and that's next week, Tuesday, September the... Wait, get it right, Nikita. No, I'm sorry, Nikita, next week. Next month, Nikita, all right? Second Tuesday of the month, and we've got Reverend Kent Baskin from St. Philip's. He is going to be joining us, and I'm really excited about that. But now, let's go ahead and jump into the book club hour. That's being brought to you by my wonderful sponsors, Brown & Co. And you know Brown & Co., right? They are located on Front Street, Reed Street, and Queen Street. Make sure you check them out. Legally Smart Boys by Trisha Lawrence Warner. Her book is available there. She stopped by last week because she had her book signing at Brown & Co. This is a great book to get in our young men's hand to let them be legally smart, family. In particular, young boys between the ages of 10 and you want to go to 18, certainly go ahead and do that. I love that her heart as a lawyer is for our young men because of what she sees. God put it on her heart to write this book for our young men. So make sure you get this book into a young man hand, okay? So whether it is someone, it could be your neighbor, could be your son, could be your nephew, could be your godson, whoever it is as a teacher, it could be a boy in your class, and you want to make sure they get this book, go ahead and get to Brown & Co., okay? Legally Smart Boys, okay? And she said their weapon is to walk away from crime. That's what their weapon is, to walk away from, that's their superpower, sorry, or the superpower to walk away from crime. Not to walk to it, but to walk away from it, and she's got some great tips in her book, and again, available at Brown & Co. Now, the book of the month is Rays of Hope, The Story of Agnes Mae Robinson and the Sunshine League by Carol D. Hill. And you guys sold the book out at Brown & Co. And I want to say thank you for getting the book and for it being sold out. There's no more copies available at all. That was it. They had, discounted it and everything. And so it was, great that you guys were able to get a copy of the book. I'm very excited about it. But now we're getting into the book, but we're getting into the nitty gritty of the book. Because we got Dr. Gina Spence-Virgil, she's back, and she's going to talk about her experience at the Sunshine League. But do you know about this book?
1: I have my copy.
0: Oh, you do have your copy.
1: I have
0: okay.
1: My copy, indeed. And so many of us who stayed at the Sunshine League at some date and time were just really smiling and reminiscing, based on the stories, because we were those children.
0: Wow.
1: We were the ones who were there. And I thank God for the Sunshine League, and many other. I was at the Brengman home for a period of time. I was also at the Salvation Army home with Major Benjamin and his wife.
0: Really?
1: Yeah.
0: Wow.
1: I mean, my mom was, it was 13 of us.
0: Okay,
1: right?
0: 13, okay.
1: So it was tough. We lived, we moved a lot. Yeah, because it was tough. So when I hear about people, home displacement and having to move this place or some staying in a banana or something, that was us. That was our family, And so we ended up in the Sunshine League, because my mom always worked hard, always. And that's why when I hear people saying, well, that's a single parent, what if they get their nails done? Like, that may be the only thing that's single parent can do for herself.
0: Wow.
1: I remember my mom made her own clothes.
0: Did she?
1: She, she made the couch covers and the cushion covers.
0: Oh, did all she?
1: By hand. Like, I don't recall my mom even buying something from a store. Like, all the clothes that she wore, she made herself. And she knitted and she sewed. And so,
0: Like,
1: Christmas before, like, let's say we're getting ready for this Christmas, right? So 2025, that Christmas Eve, you would see her getting the wool together to start sewing stuff for this Christmas. And she'll take the whole year and she'll make mittens and scarves and hats and, like, all by her own hands. You know what I mean? And so, you know, my mom was a strong woman, mm-hmm. you know, but we struggled. And, you know, imagine having 13 children.
2: No,
1: back then,
2: 13. Right? No.
1: So we lived. Wow.
2: And where was your dad at the time?
1: He was incarcerated.
2: Okay. Yeah. All right.
1: So when I talk about incarceration.
2: Right. There you go.
1: I know.
2: And the thing is, what I love is that you took what you went through. And you formed a charity. Who does that?
1: Mm-hmm, mm-hmm.
2: You know, but I see that when you look at the history of charities, there's something that they've went through, or they saw a need in the community that's like, you know what? That's something that, you know, we can bring the community together to help out one another. That's
1: absolutely
2: amazing.
1: Absolutely. And so we lived Band Room Lane, right across from the Band Room, right?
2: Okay. Oh, really? Band Room Lane?

0: The oldest. The
1: eldest would have been Eugene.
0: Okay.
1: We had a few deaths and miscarriages, but the ones that survived was my brother Eugene Spence. He used to be a barber back in the day.
0: Okay.
1: And he actually trained a lot of barbers.
0: Really?
1: Including my brother Ricky.
0: What's up, Ricky?
1: And Dennis Llewellyn. My brother Llewellyn was an addictions counselor up at, well, when it was the drug addictions place up by the clinic.
0: Okay.
1: He was there for many, many years. And then it's my sister Carol.
0: Hey, Carol.
1: She's the baker. Everybody, she was the master baker where the pink ladies are.
0: Okay.
1: Like everybody came there for her pies and her cake and her gingerbread, like master baker. And then was my sister Sheila. She always worked in the hotels.
0: Mm-hmm.
1: She drove taxi for a bit. And then was my brother Gary. Mm-hmm. Everybody knows Gary from Spinning Wheel. Mm-hmm. And what's the other club run by? The yellow building, Lapis Club.
0: Okay.
1: And he was a builder. He's deceased now. And then it was my brother, I'm talking boys because they're now past. Mm-hmm. And then it was my brother, Larry. Everybody knew Larry, the guy with the two different collar sniggers and the dreadlocks.
0: That was your brother.
1: That was my brother, man. God bless his soul. And he worked as a janitor in many of the schools. And he worked for Four Star Pizza for like donkish years.
0: Really?
1: They called him Uncle Larry.
0: Okay.
1: And then it's me.
0: Okay.
1: Which everybody probably knows a little bit about. And then it's my sister. Her name is Tanya, but mm-hmm. she's now Miriam.
0: Mm-hmm.
1: And my youngest brother, Floyd, who's also deceased. And we, you know, my mom taught us how to cook, clean, work, respect, manners like that. Those were non-negotiables in her house.
0: Really?
1: Right? And I just know that, you know, I remember the day she took me to the Sunshine League. She sat us all down and she said, listen, we've got to move again. This was like maybe the 10th time. And she said, until I get another house, you guys are going to have to go to stay at the Sunshine League.
0: And all of you were born at that time.
1: Yeah, we were the younger ones. So the older ones are Carol, Sheila, Jean, Llewellyn. They're the older group.
0: Okay.
1: And then the next group would be me, Larry, Ricky, Gary.
0: Mm-hmm.
1: Floyd and Miriam. So, you know, she explained to us what was going on, and I know I didn't understand what she was saying. You know, I thought like we was going to spend the night.
0: Okay.
1: So, you know, I was like, okay, cool. We do this all the time. So when we got there, I just remember, you know, we were all in this car, and there's a little hill that takes you up to the Sunshine League. It's still the same.
0: Mm-hmm.
1: And she came, we got out, and Miss Hill came out with the team, and you know, they greeted us, and it was like, you know, you're gonna be with us for a while. And I was like, what do you mean? We're just spending the night,
0: right?
1: And she said, no, your mommy's gonna need some time, she's gotta find another house.
0: Wow.
1: And I wasn't understanding. I just kept saying, okay, we're gonna go home tomorrow,
0: right? Like,
1: we're gonna be here tonight, and we're gonna go home tomorrow. And we were there for a couple of years. We were at the Sunshine League for a couple of years.
0: Now, if you would have not had been at Sunshine League, where would you have been?
1: We would have been homeless. We would have definitely been homeless because there was nowhere for us to go.
0: Wow.
1: Right? My mother was an only child. And so
0: your mother was an only child?
1: An only child. And she had all these children.
0: My goodness. You know? She was an only child.
1: Yep. And so we actually, you know, the Sunshine League was a beautiful place, too. It was the boys' rooms on one side, the girls' rooms on the other side.
0: Really?
1: This was this like the kitchen area. Then there's like where we ate our food. And then there was like a big yard in the back. And I think like we used to write on the wall, like carve out our names. And I believe some of the carvings are still there.
0: No
1: like
0: way.
1: That backyard area. I know that the family center, that's their home now.
0: Yes.
1: Which is very appropriate for the types of children that live there. And there are some very significant people in the community. Mr. Mastodon, he's in charge of the judges. What is his first name? He's Pinch Me, you know. but there, you know, there are people, the twins, the Adley twins. It's just so many people who are doing extremely well now in business, in the community, in politics, who I spend time with at the Sunshine League. And we always talk about those days.
0: Did you guys ever do like a reunion or something like that?
1: I know they started, someone's started to try to pull us all together.
0: Right.
1: But it never really happened.
0: Right.
1: You know?
0: Wow.
1: But I think it would be a great way to, you know, celebrate Rays of Hope.
0: Yes.
1: And Miss Hill and all the many others, the matron of the house and others who through the years. Now, my bestie's mother,
0: okay,
1: Carmi's mom, God bless her soul, Ma, she was the cook.

0: Huh?
1: Yeah. Ma was the cook, right?
0: So you knew Ma before but you knew Carmi? What's strange,
1: it wasn't until Carmi told me, because I was little. I was very young when I was in Sunshine Lead. And I just remember this nice lady cooking good food.
0: Okay.
1: So I couldn't identify her as Carmi's mother until Carmi told me that the lady that did the cooking at Sunshine Lead was her mom.
0: Wow.
1: And so, you know, we had prayer every day.
0: We went to
1: Sunday school. We went to church. We had chores, just like my mom.
0: Mm-hmm.
1: And there were a lot of children that were in and out of the home. Some were there for a short time. Mm-hmm. Some were there for a longer time. It was a beautiful place. I just remember feeling safe.
0: Did you?
1: Yeah. I mean, at first, wow. I guess it took me a minute to realize that we were staying for more than overnight.
0: Right.
1: But once I met the staff, and there were just such wonderful people who care for us, you know. And so, when I do this work, you know, I reflect.
0: Oh my gosh! Wow!
1: Overwhelmed. And then even when I was at the Salvation Army, you know, I was a Brawny. I was a Girl Guide. Miss Dillis was my Brawny leader.
0: So you went Salvation Army to stay?
1: Yeah,
0: or?
1: they had a home that was run by Major Benjamin.
0: That. Okay.
1: And, yep.
0: And for children, or
1: yes, for children, for families, and it was so. But I say the younger Spencers were there. So it was me, Ricky, Larry, Gary, and I was the only girl there at the time with my brothers.
0: Mm-hmm.
1: And so that's where my leadership skills came from, my outreach skills, because as a Brawny and a Girl Guide, they teach you all of these things. You used to bake muffins and, you know, brownies and take them out to the community, go to the old folks' homes. So even then, when I looked at, like, where did I learn all this stuff? I know my mom taught me.
0: Right.
1: My dad wasn't in my life until later. But I know God used these amazing places like the Sunshine League and the Salvation Army. And we were so we didn't stay at Brengman home. Mm-hmm. That was like the third home, but we went there to get lunch and dinner.
0: Mm-hmm.
1: So I was going to Bishop Spencer. So we would walk home. They would release us.
0: Right.
1: And I would go and have my lunch at the Brengman home. And I would come back. And then dinner time, I would go there and get my dinner. And then I would go home. Yeah.
0: Wow, I'm reading through the book, and you know, you're here raising funds, and this was something that she continually did.
1: Absolutely.
0: Sometimes, you know, their challenges happen because not only did they want to be just like, you know, a home for boys and girls, but they started a soup kitchen.
1: Yes.
0: And they did it didn't last long, unfortunately, because that was extra funds that was needed to do that.
1: To keep it going.
0: Yeah. But they also, like you do, they wanted to help the seniors.
1: Yeah.
0: You know, if they needed a little bit of money or groceries and stuff like that, they did all of what you do.
1: Yeah.
0: And that, I mean, I'm like, my gosh.
1: Even when I hear people talking about financial assistance and that, you know, Mr. Kelly was our caseworker for my family, and his daughter goes to New Creation.
0: And which Mr. Kelly? Mr. Kelly that?
1: No, this is the brother just passed.
0: Oh, right. His brother. Okay.
1: But this man, there are two people that stand out to me when I go back into my experience, right? Mr. Kelly was the caseworker for us at Child and Family Services, and this man went like above and beyond for our family, right? He followed me right up until he passed. Like, if I was in the newspaper, he'd say, "I see you.
0: Oh,
1: you're doing good."
0: Wow.
1: You know, and so the other person was, we called her Aunt Mary, right?
0: Right.
1: Lopes. You know, Lopes that plays, he owns the pet store, Ricky. And Ricky Lopes.
0: Okay.
1: And his brother sings. I can't remember his first name, Lopes. But anyway, their mother worked at the shopping center then. And they, on Wednesdays, you used to get discounts. So the newspaper would come out and you had a discount on cream and bread and butter. So we always shopped on that day.
0: Right.
1: So that my mom could stretch the meal. Mm-hmm. Right. But Mary was like, just like Mr. Kelly, she was that woman who always looked out for us. I remember one day we got there and we didn't have enough. And we were starting to take stuff out of the basket, put it back on the shelf.
0: Oh my God.
1: And she just quietly came over to my mom and she said, "Sylvia, it's okay. I'll take care of that." I have never forgotten. And you know what?
0: Wow.
1: Right up until she passed a few years ago, I continued to connect with her. Like, she, and every time she saw me in the paper or heard me on the radio, she would contact me and say, "I'm so proud of you. But these are people who saw us in our struggle, who helped us during the struggle.
0: Right.
1: And that's why I say to people, don't disregard people. You don't know what God's doing with them.
0: Right.
1: Sometimes we have to go through the fire.
0: Okay.
1: Sometimes we have to live in foster care. Sometimes we have to go through a breakup in a family because what's going to happen after that is what God has destined. You know, so for me, you know, the book, the story, that's an extension of my story and so many other Bermudians, you know. And I am writing my book. Still writing my book.
0: Oh, you really?
1: Oh, yeah. But wow. And you know, I definitely intend on, you know, sharing some of those experiences with the people that I know now.
0: Mm-hmm.
1: But the Sunshine Lead played a pivotal role in my life, for sure. And many, many, many others. And Miss Hill, well-spoken, properly, listen. Had on the petticoat, and look, you couldn't dress just any old way with her. Her had to be like she was a woman to the detail, right? And then, you know, my teachers and so many people who knew I was in foster care, like my former principal, Randolph Horton. Like I was late every day. I was so late that they used to write my late slip before I showed up.
0: My goodness.
1: But Mr. Horton knew we didn't have no lights for like a whole week. He knew that.
0: Wow.
1: He understood that we didn't have no food. You know, and he used to come to my house and talk to my mom, encourage her. Just keep sending her to school, Miss Spence. Make sure she gets in school. She's
0: look
1: a gifted
0: that.
1: Girl. She's
0: oh
1: a
0: my
1: gifted
0: gosh.
1: Child. He never made me feel less than. Nobody ever knew. He just saw a gift in me. And he was one of those people, like Miss Hill, who still contact me. And you know, on my birthday, I invited him to, when I meant 60, right?
0: Wow.
1: I invited him to my birthday party because I don't forget people like that, you know? And so a lot of the stuff that we see and that, you know, we talk about social challenges, there are people who are overcomers. There are people are going to come through on the other side. And so when I sit in front of this mic, you know, God reminds me, you never forget. You never forget, you never forget, you never forget. And you keep doing what I've called you to do.
0: That's it.
1: Because the next Gina is sitting there and it's just either going to go Jesus. One way or the other, depending on the love that they get from a place like Sunshine Lee,
0: right?
1: The encouragement they get from somebody like Mr. Randolph Horton, or the discipline. You know what I mean? Because it's all a part of the journey. And so I've always shared my story, you know, the good, bad, and indifferent. And even with my girls, like, they know I stayed in the home.
0: Right.
1: They know Mr. Horton was a big part of my journey as an encourager. You know, they understand where my leadership skills came from. I didn't go to some special private school or no.
0: And look at you now.
1: This is how I learned.
0: Right.
1: You know, so when I read the book and reminisce on what God did, you know, and you know the other part of my story, you know, I was conceived at Casemates, right?
0: No, I forgot that part of your story.
1: So for years, my mom would say, I was the only woman, you know, married in Casemates, right? And I thought, that's not true. You know, as a child, like, you guys married in prison, right? But I went to the Register General, got a copy, because I'm writing my book, and you have to have facts. And there is my mother's marriage certificate, married in Casemates Prison. So how did I get conceived? Like, if how, you know, but back in the day, they had these conjugal visits.
0: Right.
1: And if you were a married couple, you were able to be together intimately.
0: Mm.
1: And the baby that was created at Casemates was me. You know, and like, I always had an infinity. I always loved prison. I always liked
0: the prison ministry.
1: Like, I was always drawn to it, but I didn't understand how God planted the seed in Casemates, right? And so I'm sharing this testimony and this story because I want people to stop looking at people that are down and trotting or struggling as, you know, just disregarding them.
0: What should we do?
1: You know, we first of all, we need to let people know we see them.
0: Okay, thank you.
1: That's a big part of it.
0: Thank you. What should we do?
1: We want them to know that I see you. You know, I don't even need to know your story completely, but I can see, you know, you're overwhelmed. I can see you're struggling.
0: Okay.
1: I can see, and I'm not just talking about people who are homeless in the street.
0: Right.
1: I'm talking about people in suits and ties, nice dresses, hair, makeup. I see you too. You know, the struggle is easy to identify the ones you can see.
0: Right.
1: It's the ones you can see. Right. So let people know you see them.
0: Yes.
1: And if they allow you to, they may say a little something, you know, like, Nikita, I'm struggling.
0: Right.
1: You know, I can't do this or I can't do that. I've got one more paycheck and then I don't know what I'm going to do.
0: Wow.
1: Whatever it is. Once people And that's what Jesus did. He was the ultimate. He was the ultimate model of what we should do. He met that woman at the well. He knew her life. He knew every man she slept with. He knew all of her mess. And he served her. And she knew he shouldn't be serving her. He was like, wait a minute. And then after he explained to her who he was and why he was, you know, caring for her, she went and she said, hey, listen,
0: and she broadcasted it. She did.
1: But the kid, shut up, girl. Look, I met a man that knows all my mess, all my nastiness, all my dirt. And so I say that because that's the model. That's our, that is our model. That's those who believe in Christ, you know, he modeled it for us. I remember one day I was asked to speak at a youth service. And the pastor at the time was like, you know, it's youth service. We want you to come and speak.
0: Right.
1: Guest speaker. So I was like, okay. So I went home and I was like, okay, Lord, what am I saying? Because I don't know what to say. So he said, ask the pastor how many of his members are single. Either do divorce, marriage, or just single, never been married. So I went back to the pastor and I said, what percentage of your congregation is single? And he said, oh, we've got like, because it was an aging church. He said about 70, 75%. So I was like, okay. So then I came back and I was like, okay, Lord, he said, it's, the numbers are high. So he said, so what I want you to speak about is single but not alone. So I was like, okay, I can handle that. So I'm going in the Bible looking for a story of a single parent. So I came up across the story, of course, when Jesus was going to the cross. And I was like, well, where was Joseph? Like, where was your boy? Like, was he a delinquent father? Like, at that time, like, I mean, to kill your son and no daddy around, like, was married by herself. Because the Bible doesn't say anything about Joseph, right? And then I went to the story of Samuel, you know, when his mom was raising him. And after all the back and forth of the girlfriend and, you know, and her saying, you know, we're going to raise this boy to the knowledge of God. Did his daddy go with the other chick or did they make up? Like, where were these fathers, right? So I became a little despondent and I was like, okay, Lord, the story I'm looking for, I don't see in the Bible. So I sat there and I sat there and I sat there. And he says, do you think everything I need to tell you, the Lord of all, everything I need to tell Gina is in the Bible? And I was like, no, yeah, God. Like, you can speak prophetically, right? So he says, so what you're looking for isn't in there. So I was like, okay, so where's the story? He said, if you are looking for the model of a single parent, he said, look at me. I am the ultimate single parent. I have children of every class, every culture, every color. They call on me for all. I'm the ultimate single parent. I don't have a wife. It's me. I'm the father. And so when I went to speak, like, I used this story to tell him what I was trying to look him for, da, da, da, da. While I'm standing in the pulpit delivering the message, the Bible, the Holy Ghost said, now remember, single but not alone is the title. So he said, if I said I'm not going to leave you, and if I said I'm never going to forsake you, and if I said I'm going to be with you to the end of time, there's no such thing as a single parent. Because I'm with you. But do you believe I'm with you? Do you see me? Do you understand that I'm here for you and with you even through the divorce, even through the breakup, even through the death of a husband or a significant other, wife, you know? And so as I was preaching and sharing the message, like, the Holy Spirit was just telling me stuff that I know flesh and blood did not leave me. I know it wasn't. And then we did the altar call, and, you know, I called on people who had that single-mindedness, because that's what it's speaking to, right? You could be very much married for 50 years, but extremely single, if you know what I mean, right? And so one lady came up, and she said to me, she said, you know, Miss Vance, you know, my husband passed, I'm a widow, I've been this, like, in this place for a while, and she said, I need to build onto my house so I could have some revenue, you know, she said, but I just can't bring myself, when you fill out the form, to write single now. Like, I can't do it. And she said, but, you know, after listening to you today, you know, she says, I'm going to make my appointment because when I walk into that office with that learned person, I'm walking in, the Father's walking in, the Son's walking in, and the Holy Spirit. She said, I ain't walking in by myself no more. But she said, I finally see what single-mindedness can do to you, right? And then you know, we talk about like being single in the natural. You know, so I say all of that because, again, many times as believers, you know, we act like we can't fail, or we can't. We don't want people to see us like messed up, or you know, I'm in trouble. You know, I can't do this. I can't do. I'm you know, it's okay. Because I said, if I could be this perfect mother, why would I need Jesus?
0: That's like, it.
1: What would be his job?
0: Hello.
1: That's why I need him. That's why I need him. Like, where am I going, Nikita? What am I doing here? That's why I need him. I'm no different from anybody out there that is messing up. They just haven't met him yet. The pre-believer. I'm the believer that struggles every day. The pre-believer is got to just meet him.
0: That's it.
1: You know, because he, you know, I tell people all the time, you say you want to be strong, Lord, give me strength. Give me some strength. I said, do you know what gives you strength? Test and trials. They make you strong. So you sure you want strength? Because get ready. Right? But he promised that the joy of the Lord is your strength. Hallelujah. As you go through your tests and trials. So what am I saying? I'm saying that the Sunshine League, Ms. Hill, and so many countless other men and women have sacrificed their lives. Yes, they have their degrees and they've been called in the natural to run these organizations and so forth. But the heart of the person, the posture of the heart to me is what makes the difference. And Ms. Hill had a heart that was so compassionate. She what you're reading is true. I'm telling you. I lived it, I experienced it, I felt it. And I would not be sitting here today if it would not been for people like Ms. Hill, Randy Horton, and so many other people, you know, in my life.
0: Wow.
1: And so I want to encourage you today because, again, you know, we live in a Bermuda. It's the same Bermuda, you know. I mean, now you have, what, Child and Family Services. I mean, back then it was called something else, but they were doing the same thing, right? The challenges that we have as a community, you know, somebody asked me, well, you know, if you had to speak on politics, what would you say? I said, the first thing I would tell you is pray for your premier.
0: Hello.
1: Pray for that man. That's pray it. For his That's family. It. Pray for his children.
0: That's it.
1: Do you know the responsibility? Whether it's the OBA, the QQQ, or the DDD, whoever God has called to sit in the seat of premiership. Pray for them.
0: Thank you for that. Absolutely.
1: Every day. Ask him how he's feeling. You know what I mean? Like, don't do, you anybody that takes that seat right now has a huge responsibility.
0: Absolutely.
1: And if he was in debt during the former government and we're in debt during the prison government and whoever comes in next, we're still going to be in debt because nobody had the remedy to pay off the debt. Right? So you have to give credit to people who take on these responsibilities, your members of parliament. Sleepless nights. You know, you think people just go home, then 1,000 people are homeless and lay down?
0: Hello.
1: And y'all got the responsibility under your ministry to come up with a plan? Pray for Zandy Silva. Pray for the opposition that they come with some type of strategy. Pray that people are willing to work together to make it happen. But please don't judge them, analyze them, or criticize them, because they are the leaders. The Bible says we must pray for them.
0: Yes, it does.
1: And until you have 60,000 plus people that you're responsible for including their children, then don't talk.
0: Pray.
1: Pray.
0: Thank you so much. Dr. Gina Smith Virgil, we got in here. It's 11:38, believe it or not, you guys. Rays of Hope is the book of the month. The story of Agnes Mae Robinson and the Sunshine League by Carol D. Hill. Thank you for your story. And I'm going to see if I can get, well, someone's calling in now, so you can put the headphones on.
1: Okay.
0: Yes, please. Yes. Good morning, Magic 102.7.
2: And good morning. I was just about to say good afternoon.
0: Hi, Sister Felicity.
2: Good morning to you both.
1: Good morning.
2: You know, this is Tuesday, and it's not a scheduled testimony Tuesday, but it has been a testimony this morning.
0: Praise the Lord.
2: And I just want to thank Ms. Benford for going down that road this morning to bring to the awareness and to let people know what is really happening out there. And when she mentioned Mary, we grew up with Mary. Mary has always been that Mary. You know, right up until she passed, Mary was always helping people. So I just want to thank Gina for giving that testimony this morning. I mean, I know there are people like me who have appreciated this information this morning. And may God continue to bless her and keep her in all that she does.
1: Oh, thank you so much. I appreciate you. Just continue to pray for our team and our families, our community. It's so important.
2: Yes. So God's blessings. And, you know, as the scripture says in Ephesians 3:20, that he can do immeasurably beyond what mm-hmm. we ever expect or yes. imagine or think according to his power that is within us.
1: Mm-hmm. His power.
0: You
1: his
0: said
1: power.
0: It. You said
1: power.
0: It. That's it.
1: His beautiful.
0: Power.
2: Yes. And so, you know, he is a limitless God.
0: Yes, he is. Mm. That's it. Yes.
1: My goodness.
2: So may God continue to bless both of you. Have a blessed day.
0: You too, yes, Sister wow. Felicity. Love you to life. See you later. And don't let nobody water down your Jesus.
2: Mm-hmm. Amen.
0: Amen. Amen. Good morning, Magic 102.7.
3: Good morning, my sister.
0: Good morning, Sister Honey Gum Baby Wonder Virgil.
3: And God bless you and Gina. I love you so much.
1: Hey, Auntie.
3: Honey Bunch, you know I was friends with your mama.
1: Yes. What? You too? Listen.
3: And I still love her.
1: Yes, you do. We all do. I miss her too.
3: And she was a strong woman.
0: Wow.
1: Mm-hmm. Better believe it.
3: All her children.
0: Mm-hmm.
3: And you know, everything you said, sweetheart, was so true. And you see, we children from Middletown, Beckertown, like going through the struggle.
0: Mm-hmm.
3: During that time, they say today it takes a village to bring up a child. Mm-hmm. And I feel that's how it was in those days.
0: Mm-hmm.
3: And, you know, I have more respect for all those Sunshine Lee, Haven, and Ridgeway. And we had those places. We had Salvation Army and Red Cross. We had all that help.
0: Mm-hmm.
3: But you know something? We was always able to go knock on our next door neighbor's door and ask for a cup of sugar or a cup of flour.
1: Yep.
3: Or even a slice of bread.
1: Mm-hmm. Hey, too.
0: Right.
3: You know what I'm saying? You know some, honey, you're touching my heart. I'm so proud of you, Gina.
1: Oh, thank you, Auntie.
3: Honey, I love you so much. I'm so proud of you. Because that, and when you spoke about the prison,
1: mm-hmm. You remember that?
3: Mm-hmm. Okay, I remember that too. Let me tell you, that's why God's blessing you so mm-hmm. much. Mm-hmm. Follow you. If your mama and dad is looking from heaven down on you children, they're proud of you.
1: Well, praise God.
3: Proud of where God has brought the children today.
0: Mm-hmm.
3: You know, but sweetie, God continue to bless you. I thank God for you always being in my life.
1: Mm-hmm. My neighbor and auntie.
3: Yes. And my little Gina.
1: That's what you call me.
3: I remember my little Gina when she was in her teens and she danced for my birthday one time.
1: Mm-hmm. It's true.
3: Gina, I'm so proud of you, darling. You know, may God continue to shower you with nothing. God is showering you with blessings and power of blessings. Sister Nikita, same with you. I wanted to come see you yesterday, darling.
0: Okay.
3: I had my doctor's appointment, mm-hmm. and then I had other things to do. And I said, well, my sister Nikita, she knows Brother Charles and Sister Honey Gumby Warner Virgil loves her.
1: That's right.
3: If she ought to be here, she would have been here. hopefully to see you soon. Maybe I have an appointment to go to the hospital for some tests, and when I go there, I'm going to come see you, Dawn.
0: Yeah, I appreciate that. I really do.
3: And may God continue to bless you guys. And over the airwaves, I know God's presence. I know the power of God is moving into lives right now in Bermuda. Over these airwaves, with a voice of Gina Spence, Virgil is traveling, giving her testimony of life.
1: Mm-hmm.
3: She lived it. And I lived a lot of that.
0: Mm.
3: I was there. And, you know, I'm giving thanks to God for where he has me today, knowing that I was there one time myself.
0: Mm-hmm.
3: My life.
1: Amen.
3: The struggle and where it brought us to.
0: That's it.
3: Where we are today.
1: Mm-hmm.
3: And the reason we could give thanks and praise and honor and glorify. Hallelujah.
0: Hallelujah.
1: Hallelujah.
3: Greatness and the goodness that he has put in our lives, that he has built us spiritually to share it, to share it, that the power of God and his goodness could move in other people's lives. You never learn.
0: That's it.
3: Never learn.
0: Not with Jesus. Mm.
3: Bless you guys today.
0: Bless you too as well. Please give Brother Charles a hug for me as well.
1: Yes.
3: Honey, you got a hug from your niece, Gina, and Sister Evangelist Nikita Robinson.
4: Yes.
3: So you want to be, yeah.
0: God bless you guys.
4: Hey, nobody wrote it on you.
0: No, don't let nobody wrote it on you, Jesus. Look, I love you guys to life, and I'll see you later. I'm going to take one more phone call, okay? God bless you guys. Love you. Good morning, Magic 102.7.
5: Praise the Lord. Hallelujah.
0: Praise the Lord.
5: Thank you, Jesus.
0: Hey, God, my Joanne. God bless
5: you. How you, darling?
0: Good, thank you.
5: How you, Dr. Gina?
1: Hey, beautiful.
5: How are you, darling?
1: I am thankful, you knew. Very
5: thankful. We have to. But I'm just thanking God for you. Because remember up St. James Church, what the Lord showed me?
1: Yes, I do.
5: Now, guess what? This morning while you was talking, God showed me by Friday, you're going to have all of that money.
1: Amen. In the name of Jesus.
0: Hallelujah.
5: And I thank God because God is faithful to his promises. He says, ask, it shall be given.
1: Mm-hmm.
5: Knock, and the door shall be open.
1: That's right.
5: And the doors has always been open to you, that no man could shut.
1: Amen.
5: And I just thank God for you. And God's got much more coming your way.
1: Amen.
5: Because of your faithfulness and your kindness and your goodness towards others.
1: Amen.
5: So you be encouraged, Sister Nikita, be encouraged.
0: Thank you.
5: Because even with you, you know what I share with you?
0: Absolutely.
5: God's got it. God's
0: yes, he does. Oh, yeah, he
5: and
0: does.
5: And it's got you all in the palm of his hand.
0: Praise the Lord.
5: And
1: hallelujah.
5: God says, when the blessings go up, when the praises go up, the blessings come down.
0: Yes,
5: so we just continue on praising and thanking God.
1: Hallelujah.
5: Every day, give him thanks unto God.
0: Mm.
5: Praise it. Get in his word.
0: That's it.
5: You know, and bless his holy name.
1: Yes, Lord.
5: And the windows of heaven, I'm telling you, God is pouring down a blessing on all both of you.
0: Hallelujah. Thank you
1: so
0: Jesus.
1: Much. Hallelujah.
5: So be encouraged.
0: Thank
5: be
0: you so
5: encouraged.
0: Much.
1: Thank you, Jesus.
5: I always think about you, Gina. I always open my book.
1: Yes.
5: And I close because I said, no, she's a busy woman.
1: In his perfect time, right?
5: And yes.
1: Yes.
5: Nikita.
0: Mm-hmm.
5: She always calls me beautiful. I don't know why.
1: Because you are wonderfully.
0: Inside and outside. Thank you.
1: Wonderfully and beautifully and marvelously made. Girl,
0: and I saw
1: you
0: her
1: make
0: her,
1: no joke.
0: Her,
1: what?
0: Her hair done the other day. She looked gorgeous.
1: Yes.
5: But God bless the both of you.
0: You too.
1: Mm-hmm.
5: And you saw that drawing, Keita? Nikita?
0: The drawing?
5: That I gave you?
0: I got to remember it.
5: Oh, my God. It's in the bag.
0: What's in the bag? Okay,
5: yeah.
0: I go look back for it.
5: You better look for it and read the scripture.
0: I will certainly go ahead and do that.
5: Read the scripture. That's okay. Why you're always smiling. You and Gina.
0: Well, because the joy of the Lord is our strength. That's why we're smiling. I'll go look for it again, God. So many things have happened. But I think I looked at it real quick, and then that was it.
5: No, you don't look at that quick.
0: No, I did look at it quick. I'm just being honest with you.
5: I'll go back and look at it again. I colored all of that.
0: Oh, did you really?
5: Yeah.
0: Okay. Wow. All right. Wow. Thank you very much.
5: I've got a lot more. I did almost 30 of them.
0: Oh, wow.
5: Yeah.
0: Okay, well, I'll go back and look
5: at
0: it again.
5: But God is good. I'm just thanking God. I look up every morning and say, Lord, I thank you for another day because this is the day the Lord has made.
0: Praise the Lord.
5: We will rejoice and be glad in it.
0: Hallelujah.
5: A day we will never see again.
0: Yeah, that's right.
5: Ooh, so we have to be thankful unto God.
0: Amen.
5: And bless his holy name.
0: Hallelujah. Thank you, Jesus.
5: So be encouraged.
0: Thank you, God. I appreciate you. Yes.
1: Bless you.
0: Love you to life. See you later. God bless you, too. And don't let nobody water down your Jesus. Well, Dr. Gina Smith-Virgil, I didn't know it was going to be that long. Well, it's been different in here, but I love God.
1: Right?
0: I love God. I love the Holy Spirit. And it's just like every time I come to work, God, I said, okay, it's your plan. Because, you know, he says, man plans, God laughs. Mm-hmm. Well, God, guess what? I didn't plan much. I planned to have it your way.
1: Yes.
0: And it was certainly done his way. You talked about, I like when you said, you know, when you there's someone in need, just simply say, I see you, you know, and I love that because God placed into my heart, it was just yesterday, actually was their son at the time, and I just said, you know, God, if you place that vivid image in me, then let me just go ahead and send a text. And we, like you said, you just never know, and you like, it's just not the person on the street, Nikita, but when you said that, I was like, wow, God, that's what you asked me to do the other day, ask them, you know, how they're doing, and I'm thinking about them, and it's those simple things that really, really, really bless people. So if we can, if anything I took from that was, I see you.
1: Yes.
0: I see you.
1: Yeah, that
0: I certainly,
1: that opens the door.
0: It does. It does. Absolutely does.
1: Sometimes people wish you would see them.
0: Yes.
1: You know?
0: Yes.
1: And we're privileged to do that.
0: Mm-hmm.
1: And it's a gentle way in.
0: Yeah.
1: Rather than, you know, let me get you saved. Let me lay hands on you. Let me get the oil.
0: Right.
1: I see you.
0: And that's what Jesus did.
1: Yep.
0: He saw them. Mm-hmm. Saw them past the outer. He saw the inner. He said, you know, it says man looks at the outer, but Jesus, God looks at the heart.
1: Yeah.
0: What is the heart in need of? So can you pray and speak to that person today?
1: Sure.
0: Who, you know, everybody's looking at the outer, but not looking at the inner.
1: Mm-hmm. So Father God, we first of all thank you for this moment to be on the airwaves. We know how powerful these airwaves are and the air gates that are taking in the conversation, the testimony, and the prayers. And so Father, we love you and we thank you that you would trust us enough to see other people, and not just to see them, but to ask how they're doing and how can we help them. And we thank you, Lord God, because your word decrees and declares that we are our brother's keeper. Are you keeping someone? You know, you've called us, Lord, out of darkness into your marvelous light. So we're supposed to be so bright, so vivid, so attractive that when even in people's darkness, they see our light, Lord. Give us the capacity and the words, let the words that we speak in the meditation of our heart, when we see and we interact with individuals who may not be in the best space, let it be acceptable in our sight. Give us the right words to say at the right time.
0: Thank you, Lord.
1: Father God, I thank you and I praise you for Evangelist Nikita, Lord God, and this amazing ministry that you've given her to show up and pour out in every day. God, we ask you to pour back into her, pour into the overflow,
0: Jesus.
1: God. We lift up her family, her husband, her friends, her church, and those that love her. And there are so many that love her, God, and love on her and see her. Lord, I thank you and I praise you that even in seeing people, God, we can stop and ask you to forgive us of all unrighteousness,
0: yes, Lord
1: God, creating us a clean heart,
0: yes,
1: and renew a right spirit in us, make
0: Lord.
1: Our spirits right.
0: Thank you,
1: Lord,
0: Jesus.
1: We thank you and we praise you for all of our church leaders. We see you, Pastor. We see you, Bishop. We see you, First Lady. We see you, prayer warriors and ushers and intercessors and children ministries and all the people that pour out every not just every week, every day. Let us not get weary, get worn down and tired and doing wow for you, God, because we know that the end time is near. And so continue to give us the opportunity, God, to let our light shine and to love on people. You said the greatest of all things is love, and you are love. Some people may never walk into our churches. They may never open a Bible, but they may bump into Nikita. They may turn on the radio and hear this voice and be drawn, because you do the drawing, God, not us. Do. And so, Lord, we thank you and we praise you for Inter Island Communications, God, this entire company, Lord God. We speak increase, God. We speak that you will send from the north, east, south, and west, Lord God. Investors, God. Sponsors, Lord God.
0: Thank you, Jesus.
1: The things that are needed and required for a radio station to sustain itself. And so, Lord, I thank you and I praise you that you continue to be glorified through the worship room. And we do worship you in spirit and in truth, Father. And so today we just ask you to continue to help us to see. Eyes have not seen, ears have not heard, neither has it entered into the hearts of man. Your plan, God, your perfect plan for each one of us. So we thank you and we praise you in Jesus' name.
0: Jesus' name.
1: Amen.
0: Amen. Amen. And just one more thing. That person that you see that's listening now, and you touched on so many things, whether it could be that single mom, someone that's newly divorced or lost someone in their life, all those things, you've been talking about that. And even those that are in the suits, that everything may look good on the outside, but that is not going so good on the inside. Can you lead them to the Lord today?
1: Sure. So God loves you. He's not waiting for you to change. He wants you exactly where you are. In whatever capacity you are. Remember, he created you, so he already knew who you would be in this season of your life. And so for those who have never, ever made the declaration or asked God to come into their life, today is your day. Today is your day.
0: Hallelujah.
1: And so, Lord, we just ask you, you see the person, Lord, you know the person, you know where they're at in their journey. And so I just want to invite you into this place called the Kingdom of God. It's a beautiful place. It's a wonderful place. It's not a perfect place, because we will be perfected in time. You can ask him, Jesus, come into my life. Believe that he is the Son of God and receive him in your life today. And I can guarantee you that your life will never be the same. Are you going to change overnight? Nope. Are you going to stop smoking because you smoke now? Nope. Are you going to stop having sex and doing? Nope. None of that's going to happen overnight. But I can tell you, if you hold on to his unchanging hand, the Holy Spirit will do what no man can do for you, no woman can do for you. Only God can do. So welcome to the body of Christ. If you prayed that prayer of repentance and acceptance, and get ready for an experience that you're going to be calling back to Nikita and saying, Nikita, I did it. And my life has changed.
0: Hallelujah.
1: Hallelujah.
0: Hallelujah. Hallelujah. Hallelujah. Hallelujah. And that miracle can happen, though, because I've heard, hey, once you said yes, guess what?
1: Hey.
0: I don't have the desire to smoke anymore.
1: Come on.
0: I don't have the desire to have sex anymore. I don't have the desire anymore. Oh, yeah. Let the Holy Spirit do you, because once you accept Jesus Christ as your Lord and Savior, the Holy Spirit is there with you. And like Gina said, you know, you're not single. Well, you're single-mindedness. Get out of that. You may be single, but guess what? God is right there with you. He'll never leave you nor forsake you. Dr. Gina Spence-Virgil, I could not have planned this.
1: We could not have.
0: We didn't.
1: Exactly. But he knew what needed to be shared today.
0: He did.
1: Both needed this. I needed to be sitting with you in this capacity. Heaven, you know, I used to speak out in the churches a lot. I used to do a lot of public speaking back in the day. And perhaps it's my season to return. I don't know. Only God knows.
0: Right.
1: But I will share testimony at any point, at any time, anywhere. Because how will they know?
0: That's it.
1: They will know by the word of my testimony and the blood. The blood is what cleans you up.
0: Yes.
1: I know she used to be a spinning wheel. Yeah, I know she used to smoke herb. I know she used to drink. I know she used to party till the lights came on. But they can't deny what they see.
0: That's
1: now.
0: That's it.
1: Right? And even now, it's still a struggle. Mm-hmm. I said, people, when you sign up.
0: Oh, please.
1: You must.
0: I already gave him my, I confessed, I think Monday, Friday.
1: Listen.
0: Hello, they know. Warfare,
1: you know. Hello. But greater is he that is in you than he that is in the world.
0: Yes.
1: And you can still, in 2026, do all things the Christ who strengthened you. You are the head.
0: Yes, you are.
1: And you're not the tail. You you ain't never. You know you're never below, right?
0: That's it.
1: There's no way you could be below unless you receive that in your own mind, right? And the blood in this 2026 season, it still has miraculous power. But do you believe it?
0: That's it. That's it.
1: You know, do you? That's the question,
0: that's
1: right?
0: It.
1: So I, you know, we could be here all day.
0: Absolutely.
1: But, you know, thank you so much.
0: And really, someone just passed on one little message for you.
1: Okay.
0: I mean, we know we talked about the churches and things like that, but
1: yes.
0: Yeah, one more group they suggested.
1: Thank you for this. So I've been asked to reach out to our community clubs.
0: Mm-hmm.
1: I'm not going to start calling them. You know who you are.
0: Absolutely.
1: If the clubs could also give in partnership with the many football teams, netball teams, volleyball teams, badminton teams, if the clubs could give on behalf of your teams, that would help us to get to the 80,000. WhatsApp chats, if you are in a chat and it's 20 people, 10 people, if everybody gave a portion, your chat could sponsor a child. And so we want to continue to encourage our international businesses out there. You may sit on a committee. You may be a believer who sits on a committee, right? You can be our hands and feet. You could be our mouth in that committee room and say, I would like to put forth this charity.
0: Mm.
1: So however God leads you to give or be a part of the network, we encourage you to do that today. We're believing God for the 80,000 plus.
0: It's done in Jesus' name.
1: It's already
0: name.
1: Been spoken.
0: Didn't say.
1: One of our man of faith, who's a politician, planted the seed this morning, him
0: praise
1: and his
0: Lord,
1: wife.
0: Praise the Lord.
1: And the lady at the grocery store planted the seeds are being planted. I believe God for a harvest.
0: Thank you.
1: And the caller called in and said, expect it.
0: That's
1: be
0: it.
1: Prepared. So what's today? August the...
0: Today's August 18th, right? The Tuesday, Nikita.
1: And
0: 18th,
1: I will be back on the 21st.
0: That's it.
1: And let's just see what the Lord's going to do about this business.
0: You guys, don't forget, gspcharity.com. You can visit him on the third floor of the Bermudiana Arcade. Miss Cann is there. Or you can give him a call over the phone, 296-0016. Let me go ahead and officially close out the book club hour. Thank you to my wonderful sponsors, Brown & Company. Family, just a reminder that they've got the Bookmark Department, Hallmark, Shoe Case, Lifestyle, Queen Street, Tourism, Front Street, Home and Wellness Department as well. And don't forget, you guys, that their logo or theme is to expect the unexpected. Want to remind you of the Brown & Co. gift card. You put the amount on it that you want for that special someone, and they can go to all their various departments, pick, choose, and refuse. That depends on, of course, the amount you put on the card, okay? All right, good. Just want to remind you that hours are Monday to Saturday, 8:30 a.m. to 5:30 p.m., Sunday 12 noon to 5 p.m. Glaze Cafe is there and open daily except Sundays, 8:30 a.m. to 4 p.m. The number is 279-5442. Coming up next, we've got the 12 o'clock hour that's being brought to you by my other wonderful sponsors, The Annex Toys. They're located on the lower level of the Phoenix Center. You can check them out there. Also want to let you know, because it is Tuesday, you know we have our lunchtime gospel medley, and we are highlighting for this Monday, Tuesday, and Thursday, we've got the Clark Sisters. So the Clark Sisters are coming up next. After that, you're going to have the news with Media Maya, the weather with Johnny Storm. I'll be back after that with the inspirational song of the month. I'll check out my emails. My email address is Nikita, N-I-K-I-T-A, at HOTT1075bermuda.com. For those of you on Facebook, I'm under Nikita Evans Robinson. And for those of you that already have my WhatsApp, you can send me your messages as well. You can also feel free to call the back office at 297-1076 or like Hattie Ann or Brother Simmons, stop by. You can stop by with your notes as well. We'll take those as well, okay? So whatever, we just want to make sure you keep connected to the worship room. Again, Dr. Gina Spence Virgil, thank you so much for going above and beyond. I appreciate that.
1: Thank you, my sister in Christ and friend.
0: Amen.
1: I love you, girl.
0: I love you, too.
1: And keep doing that
0: great work in the community. Appreciate you guys. All right, I'm going to play one more song. God's Not Through Blessing You. I got to. God's Not Through Blessing You. God's Not Through Blessing GSP Charity. God's Not Through, family. So keep it here. We'll be back. Go ahead and do the movements.
6: God's
0: you know what they are, right?
6: Through.
0: All right.

0: periodontal disease, better known as gum disease, affects the gum tissue and bone supporting the teeth. If left untreated, it can cause tooth loss, bone damage, and has been linked to heart disease. 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
6: 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And I'm Maya Palacio. A 27-year-old woman is in police custody as the Bermuda Police Service works with international law enforcement partners on a sensitive overseas matter. Police issued the update in response to reports circulating on social media about an Interpol red notice involving a Filipino national said to be living in Bermuda. The BPS has not identified the woman in custody or released details about the allegations, saying inquiries and legal processes are still underway. Acting Deputy Commissioner Antoine Daniel says police understand the level of public interest, but are asking people to avoid speculation while the matter remains active. He said, quote, "I would also encourage members of the community to exercise restraint and responsibility when discussing this matter, particularly on social media. Bermuda is a diverse, inclusive, and welcoming community, and it is important that the actions or allegations concerning any one individual are not used to unfairly judge or stigmatize an entire nationality, ethnic group, or community. Respect, fairness, and dignity must remain at the forefront of our discourse," end quote. Police say further information will be released when appropriate. Moreover, even as Bermuda police step up their presence on the roads, serious collisions continue to test the island's road safety response. Within roughly 24 hours, first responders were called to two significant crashes, one leaving a motorcyclist with a possible head injury, and another involving three heavy trucks. On Sunday, a car and motorcycle driver in opposite directions collided on North Shore Road in Smiths. The male rider was taken to the hospital and the scene was forensically examined. Then, on Monday, three heavy trucks collided on South Road in Southampton. Police say one truck was attempting to overtake another when it struck that vehicle and an oncoming truck before overturning and blocking the road. The driver suffered injuries believed to be minor. The incident comes just days after government announced increased police visibility, stepping up enforcement operations and sobriety checkpoints in response to Bermuda's growing road safety concerns. But officials have also acknowledged the reality. More police on the roads alone will not solve this problem. Moreover, in development, Bermuda's future legal professionals are getting an early look at where their careers could possibly take them. Law students, pupils, and early career counsel gathered at Deja Vu Restaurant for the Ministry of Justice's first Justice Lounge. The welcome brief, an evening designed around networking, mentorship, and direct access to professionals across Bermuda's justice system. Attorney General Kim Wilkerson says the event gave young people the chance to ask questions, build connections, and learn more about careers ranging from legal aid and the Department of Public Prosecutions to law reform, legislative drafting, and financial intelligence. She says the message to Bermuda's emerging lawyers is simple. There is a place for them in the island's justice system, and their talent and ideas are valued. In closing, Bermuda Airport Authority CEO Lester Nelson will retire on October 1st after more than 9 years leading the organization. Mr. Nelson was the authority's first employee and inaugural CEO, helping guide its creation, the $400 million redevelopment of LF Wade International Airport, and the expansion of Bermuda's aviation and weather services. Chairman Lawrence Scott thanked him for his leadership and service, calling his retirement well-deserved. And that is your Inter-Island Communications News Brief. It's brought to you by Bermuda Healthcare Services and the Brown Darrell Clinic. I'm Maya Palacio. Please remember to buckle your helmets and drive safely, Bermuda.
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8: Good morning. I'm meteorologist Johnny Storm in the Hurricane Weather Center. We're here on a Tuesday morning. Nice, quiet weather. Winds light and variable around Bermuda. Bermuda Weather Service radar, however, has been indicating in the warm, humid summer air some shower activity northeast and southeast of Hamilton. No storms, but just showers that have been kind of flirting with Bermuda overnight. And now most of the activity is just to the northeast of Bermuda, moving towards the northeast away from us 10 miles an hour. Other showers about 30 miles southeast of Hamilton are also moving towards east and northeast as well. So I wouldn't rule out the possibility of a shower here, an isolated shower there. However, nothing really big to report on at the moment, as the high pressure system over the North Atlantic is providing us with weak winds, but heat and humidity build up for a possible shower too to be developing at almost any time through the weekend ahead. And the tropics, tropical wave, Central America is moving westward. Tropical wave in the Eastern Caribbean is moving northwestward across Hispaniola on Thursday and eventually kind of washes out off the southeast U.S. coast by this weekend. Another low pressure center leaves the west coast of Africa today. More significantly, the American forecast model is intensified into a tropical storm that would be approaching Bermuda here on about 10 days from now, a week from this Friday. The European models are a little bit weaker with the system and a little bit faster with the system, passing east of Bermuda 8 days from now. We'll have plenty of time to keep an eye on that. So our forecast looks like this. Skies partly cloudy, along with a 15 to 20% widely scattered shower through the rest of the week and weekend at any time. And our daytime high temperatures are moving up each day to about 87 Fahrenheit, 31 Celsius. The lows nightly at 79 Fahrenheit, 26 Celsius. Light and variable winds.
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9: 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It's 12:47. This hour being brought to you by my wonderful sponsors, The Annex Toys. They're located right there on Reed Street. Yes, just go into Phoenix Center, veer towards the right, and take the escalator downstairs, and you are there. And there you will find Lilos, different colors, the air pump to blow them up, the paddle board and paddle, the blow-up pools. You've got your armbands, your swim mask, your goggles, your bouncy castles, your ball pits, and so much more. Yeah. And the pool noodles as well. Mm-hmm. And so much more. They are the winners of the Family Favorites Award for the Best Toy Shop. More than enough reason to what? Go and check them out, of course. Coming up next, family, we've got Indebted by Rave Isaac coming up, our international inspirational song of the month by our international artist. And after that, I'm going to come back, check out my emails, Facebook messages, notes, WhatsApp messages, and phone calls. Yep. Mm-hmm. They came. Your message came through, Mr. Pitcher. Uh-huh. All right. We'll get to that momentarily. But right now, we've got Indebted. Keep it here. It's magic.

0: That's right. Lord, I am indebted to you. I'm so glad, God, that you healed the brokenhearted. God, that you deliver us, God. You supply all of our needs, God. I am certainly indebted to you. Well, family, this hour is being brought to you by my wonderful sponsors, The Annex Toys, and located on Reed Street there, right underneath the Phoenix Center. And they've got lots and lots of Legos. And they've got this new Lego out. It's Botanicals. Might not be new, but new for me when I went to go visit there. So they've got the Lego Botanicals where you actually make flowers out of Legos. I know, because of the intricate parts of Legos, or, you know, like the square shop, you're thinking, how can you make flowers out of Lego? But it's possible. Go ahead and check them out. Lots and lots of coloring books. For those of you color, Gama Joanne, I do apologize. I got to go back and look in the bag and look at the... Actually, I think it's on my desk where I do my prayer. Your picture that you colored. Okay. Thank you for that. But lots and lots of coloring books available at The Annex Toys. Also, they've got lots and lots of... They've got all these robots, My Intelligent Educational Robot, and more. Stanley Jr., for those that are into breaking things, well, let them do this with the Stanley Jr. They could break, pull apart, fix, and do all of that with Stanley Jr. Of course, they've got the mini golf trainer. They've got the 3-in-1 baseball trainer as well. They've got lots and lots of Crayola, especially when, you know, part of your school list, back to school list, is to get the Crayola. Now you go ahead and check out the Annex Toys, okay? Got bicycles there, pom-poms, and more available there. Got it? All right, good. Now, family, it is time for me to certainly go ahead and check out my emails. Let's go ahead and see who has sent me an email. Oh, thank you, Faria. Thank you. I've got an interview tomorrow. Let me add it to my schedule. I love when we get these little new pop-up interviews, because I think of my for the week, I thought it was one, and now it turned into more. So I love it, love it, love it. So we've got an interview tomorrow at 1:35 with Dr. Eugenia Loban Robinson, and it's about PUSH, Pray Until Something Happens. Yay! 6 months, 6 days, 6 p.m., one purpose. Sponsored by the Bermuda Prayer Center. So be listening in at 1:35 tomorrow. Bermuda, let's come together and let's pray, okay? It started July the 6th. It's going until December the 6th. So it says, when we pray together, God moves mightily. Be faithful, be focused, be expectant. And thank you for choosing us to spread the word. Appreciate you for that. Also, you guys, this police warning just came in. Let me see. The police are warning against making false reports. Since May 2026, the Bermuda Police Service has received a number of reports where the information given later was discovered to be false. The public is reminded that making false reports can divert resources away from genuine emergencies and delay the investigation of legitimate incidents. Members of the public are encouraged to report incidents truthfully. Oh, hold on. Let me do this. I thought I had put it on silent mode. Members of the public are encouraged to report incidents truthfully to the best of their knowledge and belief, and to provide police with any relevant information. Anyone who believes the information previously provided to police was incorrect, or who realizes that an earlier statement was inaccurate, should contact Hamilton Police Station as soon as possible. Police will thoroughly investigate all reports received. However, where a report is found to contain false information, appropriate action may be taken, including criminal prosecution in accordance with the law. So again, police are sending out a warning against making false reports. Got that? All right, you guys, one more thing. The Mirrors program, they need male life coaches. They're calling on men across our community to step forward and become a volunteer life coach for the 2026-2027 Community Program Leadership Academy. 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You've got that? All right, good. I did my email. Let me go ahead and check out my my Facebook. Hey, family, hope you're having a good day today. He's got Deuteronomy 18. I'm just going to read 13, maybe 13, 14, and 15. You shall be blameless before the Lord your God. For these nations which you are about to dispossess, listen to fortune tellers and to diviners, but as you, the Lord your God has not allowed you to do this. The Lord your God will raise up for you a prophet like me from among you, from your brothers. It is to him you shall listen. Just as you desired of the Lord your God at Horeb, on the day of the assembly, when you said, let me not hear again the voice of the Lord my God or see this great fire any more, lest I die. And the Lord said to me, they are right in what they have spoken. I will raise up for them a prophet like you from among their brothers, and I will put my words in his mouth, and he shall speak to them, and that I command him. And whoever will not listen to my words, that he shall speak in my name, I myself will require it of him. But the prophet who presumes to speak a word in my name that I have not commanded him to speak, or who speaks in the name of other gods, that same prophet shall die. Let's not play with God's word, family. And if you say in your heart, how may we know the word that the Lord has not spoken? When a prophet speaks in the name of the Lord, if the word does not come to pass or come true, this is a word that the Lord has not spoken. The prophet has spoken it presumptuously. You need not be afraid of him. Thank you, family. And I think that is it. All right. Now, let's go to my notes. Boop, boop, boop. Sister Hetty Ann, did you go for your swim today? Oh, my goodness. Oh, my. Shout out to the Mona Lisa. Oh, my goodness. To Captain Ray. Captain Ray and the Mona Lisa shouting out. I went by Warwick Long Bay yesterday. I did. On the Mona Lisa. I got to give a shout out to Lloyd and Larie. Give a shout out to Armel and Sheena and hubby and I. And it was absolutely lovely. To God be the glory. Let me tell you, to see Bermuda from the ocean on the water. I mean, I swim, but I don't get on a boat every day. But man, that's gorgeous. For those of you that catch the ferry every day, that must be so beautiful. But man, we got on that boat last night and the sunset, beautiful. To God be the glory for the things we have here in Bermuda. Even if you just go off the rock somewhere and just watch the sunset, please make sure you go ahead and do that. It's free. It's free. The boat ride wasn't free, but I'm just saying, you go into a location to watch the sunset, that's free. Yes. All right, family. Let me give you what Sister Hattie Ann has for us today. She's got Jeremiah 15:20, which says, I am with thee to save thee. Again, I am with thee to save thee. Thank you for that. Let me go ahead and check out my WhatsApp, see what Brother Alan Granville Ferbert has in store for us today. He has, let me see, Matthew 10:16. Behold, I send you forth as sheep in the midst of wolves. Be ye therefore wise as serpents and harmless as doves. Wow. You know what, Brother Alan? I remember, I think it was Brother James, he used to talk about this one as well. He said, Nikita, we got to be wise as serpents, but harmless as doves. Wow. Wow. Wise as serpents and harmless as dove. Matthew 10:16. All right. Thank you so much for that. All right. That's Brother Alan Granville Ferbert. All right. Let's go ahead and check out Sister Nara Lynn. I posted up a picture of her and I went to support her at her Warwick SDA church as she did a solo a cappella at that too. I'm like, girl, why you don't have no music accompaniment? She says, no, I just prefer a cappella. I'm like, okay. She's got Nahum 1:7, which says, the Lord is good. a stronghold in the day of trouble, and he knoweth them that trust in him. Hallelujah. Thank God. We serve the God, a God that's good, a stronghold in the day of trouble. You know we go through trouble, and he knoweth them that trust in him. To God be the glory. Amen, amen, amen. All right, that's Sister Nira Lynn. Let me go ahead and check out Sister Molly from the West. I hope you're having a good day today. And Brother Simmons, thank you for stopping by. I couldn't really shout out to him because I was doing the interview with Gina. But thank you so very much for stopping by. I appreciate you. I really do. All right, she has, Sister Molly has for us 2 Timothy 4:17, which says, "But the Lord stood at my side and gave me strength." Amen. "I will stand with you, says the Lord your God." You hear that? God's going to stand with you. Yes, he will. To God be the glory. We must never underestimate the presence and power of God in our lives. He is the shepherd who is always with his people. We can find our strength in him no matter what we are facing. Lord, thank you that you come and stand by my side. You never abandon or fail me. You are always there with me, and you give me the strength that I need. Amen. Woo. Amen, amen, amen. Let me pray that over all of us. Lord, we thank you that you come and stand by our sides. You never abandon or fail us. You are always with us, and you give us the strength that we need. In Jesus' name, amen. Amen, Sister Molly. Appreciate you for that. And last but not least, let's check out Brother Willie Ferguson. All right, he has for us Matthew 7:6, which says, "Give not that which is holy unto the dogs, neither cast ye your pearls before swine, lest they trample them under their feet and turn again and rend you." Whoa. Matthew 7:6. As a believer, I have learned many things, but none more important than to protect the borders of my faith. Matthew 7:6 is a warning from Jesus about using spiritual wisdom and discernment when sharing holy things with people who are hostile or unreceptive. In this verse, the pearls and sacred things represent the gospel, deep spiritual truths, and divine wisdom. They are of the utmost of treasure and highly valued. The dogs and pigs in days gone by were considered not to be good pets, but unclean. They represent people who are aggressively hostile, critical, and completely unappreciative of spiritual things. A pig or dog has no value for a pearl, as it can't be eaten and will stomp on it. If you share holy knowledge with someone who doesn't appreciate it, they will respond with aggression, mockings, and disrespect you. Jesus clarifies that while believers should not be hypocritical or judgmental, they must still use strict moral and spiritual discernment to evaluate a person's receptivity. There is a huge difference with someone who is mocking and hateful and someone who is genuinely struggling with doubt. Jesus, as our example, spoke openly before the multitudes with his message of hope. Yet standing before King Herod and Pontius Pilate, he often remained completely silent, as he knew they had no genuine interest in the truth. Be encouraged, the day belongs to you. And he's got this song, "Keep the Faith." All right. "Keep the Faith" is on my list. Thank you, Brother Willie. Appreciate you. All right, those of you who sent me WhatsApp messages, I will come back to you after we officially get into the 1 o'clock hour. But let me go ahead and thank the Annex Toys for bringing us the 12 o'clock hour. They have the Lego room. They've got the car room for all the young men are into cars, and some ladies may be into cars as well, young ladies as well. And those of you that want to set up a birthday club registry, you can do that there as well. And don't forget, the birthday club registry is simple. You set aside all the toys of that young person, and it's a little like a baby registry or wedding registry. They do the toys registry as well. It started COVID, so you put just toys aside, and then people can go and be like, okay, I don't have to think about it. Let me just go get him this or her this. Their number is 279-5450. Their hours are Monday to Saturday, 9 a.m. to 6 p.m. Sundays 12 noon to 5 p.m. Family, go ahead and get all your lunchtime shout outs ready, whether it's a birthday, anniversary, congratulations, I love you, all the best. Keep up the great work, condolences, job well done. We had a lot of keep up the great work to Dr. Gina Spence Virgil and her Gina Spence program family. Job well done, happy heavenly, in loving memory, Thank you. Welcome back home. Welcome to Bermuda and safe travels. All that and more coming up after we officially close out the 12 o'clock hour and after the birthday song, okay? So keep it here, family. We'll be back. It's magic.
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0: Happy birthday to you, to you, to you. My brother-in-law, Preston Doling, he's celebrating his birthday today. They are over, I think they're in Thailand. Oh, yeah, I'm going to get on one of those trips with my sister, right? Because during the month, like August, man, she plans these fabulous trips. So they did like Thailand. What else? Anyway, oh my gosh, Bangkok. All these places, can't remember the names, but they're having, you know, she's posted on Facebook and our family chat, and I'm like, and then she did a song for her husband today. She did. He looked, oh my goodness. You know how people were doing the songs? Okay, so she did one for him for his birthday today. So Preston Doling, happy 58th birthday to you. My little cousin Leo Evans is celebrating his birthday today. Brother Neil Morris, that's my godma Joanne's husband. He's celebrating today as well. Laura Husband, happy birthday to you. Secretzi Smith is celebrating. That's my girlfriend Amarlo's brother. I hope he's having a wonderful birthday today. Coach G, Candia Gill, she's celebrating her birthday as well. And I got a note in, Olivia and Lisa, Olivia, O-L-V-I-A, it's not another I in there. Ovia and Lisa Pitcher celebrating their anniversary today from brother Arthur Pitcher and wife. So happy anniversary. It's Ovia. Is it Ovia? O-L-V-I-A. Ovia and Lisa Pitcher. Happy anniversary to you guys today. Coming from Arthur Pitcher and wife. Oh, please pick a song. All right. I will pick a song. Maybe the same other one, Love Letters, that I played for Arthur Pitcher and his wife. Yeah, maybe I just do Love Letters. Okay. All right, family. Phone lines are open. It's been a minute. Yeah. Last time I talked to you guys was when Gina Spence was on, right? Thank you, Sister Felicity, Honey Gumby, Wonder Virgil, Brother Charles Virgil, Gama Joanne for calling in. And, oh, wait, I got to check out my WhatsApp as well. My Kita hit me up and she says, good morning, Nikki. Can you please play a birthday request for Neil Morris, who will celebrate his birthday today, from Gama Kita and Gapa Kevin? Thank you. Blessings. Thank you. Oh, and she said, it's the boat we were on it last week. Nice and peaceful. Yes. Mona Lisa, you guys, you got a beautiful, beautiful, it's a small boat. What I love about it, it's intimate. It's an intimate boat, right? So if it's like it was Leroy and I and two other couples, that was perfect. Maybe because for fit one more couple on there, maybe, but it was nice and intimate. And Captain Ray does a wonderful job. Absolutely wonderful, wonderful job. All right, phone lines are ringing. Let's get to it. Good afternoon, Magic 101. Oh, call right back, and I'll be sure to take your call. The Mona Lisa, man, absolutely amazing. And to see Bermuda from the waterside, and we were in the west end of the island. So, yeah, we drove from east to the west, to Robinson's Marina, got on the boat there, and what we did, it was like surprise our spouses. They didn't know what was going on. My husband kept bugging me all the way. What we're doing? I'm like, look, just dress casual. That's it. And then I came downstairs. It's like, look, what shoes do I wear? I'm like, seriously? Just dress casual. Just relax. So the man got to go on the boat and absolutely relax. Laurie, thank you. She cooked. I'm like, girl, you're cooking. All right, you're cooking. All right. Just let me know what I need to do. Brought my little what I needed to do, and we were good to go. Yep, absolutely. So Laurie and Sheena, shouting out to you two, of course. And oh, so you went on that boat, Gama. I know. Beautiful, nice, and man, absolutely. And the captain's taking care of everything, so you get to sit and relax. There you go. Good afternoon, Magic 102.7.
1: Hi, Nikita. It's Arthur.
0: How you pronounce your is it your
1: Oliver.
0: Brother?
1: Oliver.
0: Oh, it's Oliver. Got a girl yes. Writing O-L-I-V-E-R. Oliver. Thank you. Oliver and Lisa Pitcher.
1: He must have done it.

0: as opposed to 18.
1: Okay.
0: Yeah, thank you for sharing. So it's your okay, so Oliver's and Lisa Pitcher's fourth anniversary today. Now, I was thinking of playing Love Letters. Is that an appropriate
1: That's
0: song?
1: Fine. That's fine. Fine?
0: All right, good. I'll go ahead.
1: I hope they're listening in.
0: I hope they're listening in as well. And if they have a different song, tell them to contact you and let me know. Thank you. I'm sorry I didn't make it on Saturday. I forgot I had something else to do on Saturday. But
1: you got the most important one, which is on the 29th.
0: The 29th. Okay.
1: Davidson and your husband's team.
0: Oh, yeah. That red and white team, boy.
1: Yeah. Don't make no commitment on the radio.
0: Oh, no, I can't make a commitment because I already know I got rehearsal on that day because we got our fifth Sunday on the 30th. So we'll work something out. I can come after rehearsal.
1: There you go.
0: Thank you, Mr. Pitcher. I love you to life. Right. I'll see you later. All right, darling?
1: Okay.
0: All right, blessings. Bye-bye. And don't let nobody water down your Jesus. All right, cool. Okay, so OJ's dad. Let me, Okay, Oliver Pitcher. I was like, what is that? I said O-L-V-I-A. O-V-A, That's why I didn't know. I'm Oh my goodness. All right, family. What else we got to do? All right, let me see. Oh, I know what we've got to do. We've got what's that song coming up next? Oh my, I have another song lined up. Or maybe God is telling me something. I'm going to play this one and I'm going to come back with Sister Marionette Simmons' song. No, seriously. This is Jonathan McReynolds. It just happened to be there cuz I could have sworn I put in the other one. I'm going to play that and come right back after this one, honestly.
2: I gotta have you, I gotta have you, I gotta have you, I gotta have you, oh Lord.
0: Happy fourth anniversary, Oliver and Lisa Pitcher. This is your song right here, this one.

That's it. Hey, Oliver and Lisa Pitcher, that's your new song. I Gotta Have You, okay? By Jonathan McReynolds. All right. God found that one, not me. God is so good. So Arthur Pitcher, you could tell him, hey, yeah, God just picked out a new song for you guys. It's I Gotta Have You by Jonathan McReynolds, okay? All right. That's their little song, all right? Happy anniversary, Oliver and Lisa Pitcher. Coach Candia, Gil, she's celebrating her birthday today. Coach G, look, happy birthday, okay? Socrates.

Smith, happy birthday to you. Laura husband, brother Neil Morris, how are you? That's my grandma Joanne's husband. He's celebrating today. Don't eat too much cake now. My little cousin Leo Evans is celebrating. And my brother-in-law, who's currently, I just looked at her Facebook page, currently sailing to Vietnam. I'm like, oh God, thank you. Next time. Preston Doling is celebrating his 58th birthday. Happy, happy birthday to you. And they are enjoying themselves. All right, let me see who else I have to add. If there's anyone else I have to add to the list. Hey, Lisa. Lisa celebrating her birthday today. Hope you're having Lisa Trot. Happy, happy, happy birthday to you today. Tana Matthew. Happy, happy birthday to you, Tana Matthew, Harriet Matthew's wife, right? Happy birthday to you. I got secrets here already. Let me see who else. Oh, Elijah. Elijah John is celebrating his birthday today. I believe that he's still over there in the UK, right? That's the 18th. Who else? I've got Nicole Paris Curtis. Happy birthday to you today as well. And I'm just making sure I've got everybody for the 18th. I've got Dawn. Dawn Goodable, happy birthday to you as well. That is on my list. If there's anyone else I have to add, family, you know what you got to do. Hit a sister up here on Magic 102.7, 297-1027. Or for those of you streaming in from overseas, anywhere in the USA, Canada, Puerto Rico, Hawaii, or the U.S. Virgin Islands, our toll-free number for you is 1-888-257-9086. All right, coming up next, we've got God's Promises by Sister Marionette Simmons. This song is going out to those of you that may find yourself in a time of mourning. God's Word says there is a time to mourn, but He also reminds us that there is a time to dance. For those of you who mourn, He is your comforter. That's what His Word says. He's your comforter. That's what I'm going to tell you. God's Word says He said, I will comfort you. All right. That's His promise, that He will comfort you. Sick and shut in, continue to speak God's word over yourself. Heal me, O Lord, and I shall be healed. Save me, O Lord, and I shall be saved. For thou art my praise. In Jesus' name, Nikita is healed. Put your name in it. Lonely and alone, His word says He'll never leave you nor forsake you. Widows and orphans, His word says He is your reliever. Our foster children and foster parents, He says He's a father to the fatherless, so you are never alone. Shouting out to all our caregivers, all our essential workers, those of you that work and or reside in our rest homes, Hyatt Vernet, our hospitals, Hyatt Verna, corrections, prison, funeral homes, morgue, works in engineering, parks, postal, security, police, fire, customs, regiment, mirrors, bus, taxi, truck operators, Brother Drip and the dock workers, those of you in retail, shouting out to all our visitors, those of you in hospitality, in education, in our healing facilities, our charities, our government, and last but certainly not least, our churches and our clergy. This song is going out to you. Immediately following me, a couple of messages, and then the weather, and I'll be back after that here in the worship room on Magic 102.7.

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3: 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MC for the night will be Patrice Frith Haywood. 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
1: Well, good afternoon. I'm meteorologist Johnny Storm in the Hurricane Weather Center. We're here in Bermuda. Skies continue partly sunny as a rule today, but with the moisture laden weak southerly flow comes tropical moisture, and the result have been some isolated rain showers from time to time. Most of the shower activity on Bermuda Weather Service radar currently is about 65 miles out to the east of Bermuda and moving towards the northeast slowly away from us at around 5 to 10 miles an hour, dominating our weather scene. Computer forecast models are suggesting that the current North Atlantic high pressure system, even though well removed from our area, is ridging southwestward down towards us, meaning skies partly sunny, winds are light, tropical, and with enough moisture in the air for maybe a stray shower or two to be developing now for today all the way in through next Monday. As far as the tropics are concerned, we've got tropical waves over Central America, another wave over the Central Caribbean moving west-northwestward in towards the Bahamas by Friday, and then merges with a cold front well southwest of us over the weekend. Another low center leaves Africa today, though, tracking westward across the Atlantic as a strengthening tropical storm. The American models, computer models, suggesting it will then turn to the west and northwest, but miss the Caribbean, could come close to Bermuda 11 days from now, whereas the European model is usually more accurate, expecting a much weaker system passing to the east of Bermuda 8 days from now. Regardless, it doesn't look like any effect on our weather, at least for the next 7 days, if at all, even down the road. Here's a forecast then. Through Monday, partly sunny, warm, a 15% stray shower. That's it. Daytime highs every day at 86 Fahrenheit, 30 Celsius. The lows nightly, 79 Fahrenheit, 26 Celsius, on a light southerly wind today, under 10 miles an hour.
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3: All right, family, we're back here in the worship room on Magic 102.7 doing our lunchtime shout-outs to my brother-in-law, Preston Dolan, who's currently sailing into Vietnam. Happy 58th birthday to you. My little cousin, Leo Evans, happy birthday to you. Brother Neil Morris, happy, happy, happy birthday. Laura Husband is celebrating today as well. Secretzi Smith, happy birthday to you. Coach G, happy birthday to you. Oliver and Lisa Pitcher, how you guys doing? I hope you're having a wonderful, wonderful anniversary today. I gave you guys a new song, I Gotta Have You by Jonathan McReynolds. But if that's not good enough for you, I lined up love letters. I'm just saying, you know, because you might want a new song. I'm just saying, you never know. Lisa Try, happy birthday to you. She took some pictures of my family and I, and it's been so long, Nikita. I'm like, Nikita, I need update pictures now, but I got to get it printed. I know. All right, Tana Matthew, happy birthday to you as well. Elijah John Lowe celebrating. Nicole Paris Curtis, happy birthday to you. Dawn Goodable, happy birthday to you. Special shout out going out to the Mona Lisa and Captain Ray. Thank you, thank you, thank you, thank you, thank you, thank you, thank you. From Nikita and Leroy, from Sheena and Amel, and Lori and Lloyd. Thank you, thank you, thank you. It was fabulous. Absolutely wonderful. All right, so just, you know, you may not have the budget to buy a boat, right? You may not have that budget. Some people do, some people don't. But if you split it amongst yourself, you know, you could go on a boat. And that's what we did. Let's split this amongst ourselves and see what we could do. So it turned out to be a great, actually, I did that a couple of years ago with my girlfriends. It was about nine of us and we split it. Same boat too. Yep, same boat, but a different trip. We did like a daytime trip and for a couple of, I think like 2 hours as well. So yeah, and looks like I might be coming back again, Captain Ray. No. But he's really, really good. Like last night when we were going through some particular areas in the West End, my husband was like, he should not be going through this area. But of course, because he knows the way and everything, my husband was just like, he had to go up to the front of the boat. Like he was trying to be the lookout, but Captain Ray didn't need his help. He was too funny. All right, you guys, I came in late today. My apologies. So I wasn't able to give you my scripture of the day. So I'm going to go ahead and do that right now. So my scripture of the day comes from Rome. I believe it's Romans 16:17, right, brother? Oh, no, 16. Was it 16:7? No, 16. I wrote the wrong number down. 16:2. And it says that you may receive her in the Lord in a manner worthy of the saints and assist her in whatever business she has need of you. For indeed, she has been a helper of many and of myself also. He, Brother McNeil McGowan gave the word of encouragement on Sunday, and he was talking about how he went on his trip with his daughter and his son-in-law, and his son-in-law was using GPS and all that. You know, GPS is a helper. And so he was like, but you know what's the better helper than the GPS? The Bible. Or do you know, the helper that God gave us was the Bible. He said, the Bible is a helper. And so he says, open the pages to learn how to navigate life. You want to navigate life? Open the pages of the Bible. And he gave us an acronym for Bible. He said, B is for believing God's promises. I, invite his truth into your heart. B, build your life on truth and compassion. L, learn the stories in the Bible. I'm telling you, because you know how encouraging those stories are? What? Oh, my goodness. And E, embrace grace. God has given us grace. And remember that time I just told you I confessed to you guys? It says, you know, to confess one to another of our sins. And I confessed to you guys. And, you know, it was like, do not take grace for granted. We were just reading that. Did we just read that yesterday or something? Or did I read it on my own? You know how some of us can, you know, be like, oh, and you repeat the sin again. Oh, but I got God's grace. Oh, I got God's grace. No, or it was Willie's one. I think it was Willie's. That's why I like you guys. Thank you for your measure. Every joint supplies here in this worship room, in God's worship room. Every joint supplies, honestly. And I thank each and every one of you for your measure. To God be the glory. To God be the glory. So, you know, he was talking about helper, the Bible, your helper. So thank you, Brother McNeil McGowan, for your word of encouragement. I had to go over that this morning. I was like, I gotta go over this before I go. And I think I might have posted the wrong numbers. But if you go ahead and look for the scriptures, you'll find it. Got it? All right, good. All right, it's 1:37. I said I've got that love letter song for you guys, okay? Just in case. But I hope you, Brother Oliver and Sister Lisa Pitcher, I hope you enjoyed I Gotta Have You by Jonathan McReynolds. And if you want that to be your new love song, it can be. It's to God, but it's unto one another as well, right? But anyway, here's your love letters. Keep it here, family. We'll be right back. It's magic.

0: Happy anniversary. Happy anniversary, Oliver and Lisa Pitcher. And again, happy birthday to my brother-in-law, Preston Doling, celebrating his 58th sailing towards Vietnam right now. What an interesting, they've had an interesting trip. Boy, oh boy. Leo Evans, happy birthday. Brother Neil Morris, Laura Husband, Secret C. Smith, Coach G, Lisa Trott, Tana Matthew, Elijah John Lowe, Nicole Paris Curtis, Don Goodable, all celebrating. Special shout out to Captain Ray and the Mona Lisa. And a special shout out to Lori and Lloyd. And Ashina and Armel for sure. And my hubby, Leroy. Brother Simmons, thank you so much for stopping by. I appreciate you. I do. Now, family, please go to our website, www.magic1027bermuda.com, okay? We need you to fill out our poll, okay? Our poll is celebrating the anniversary of Bermuda's own award-winning gospel duo, Last Call. Which song is your favorite, okay? Let me see. Victory has 20 votes. No Greater Love has 15%. Come Lord has 5%. Freedom Reigns Live, 5%. Good God, no votes. Believers, 20%. So Victory and Believers are tied. But in first place is I Can't Choose, I Vote All of the Above. That's 35%. That was me. You don't have to do that, but it's up to you. But go ahead. And I believe the polls end this Friday, August the 21st. So go ahead, have fun with us, and go ahead and complete that poll. We appreciate it. And if you want to, you can use the Magic website. You can use the Hot website. It doesn't matter. But once you scroll down, and you'll see all your favorite radio personalities as well. Some of the things we've done, pictures from some of the things we've done in the past, whether it's Bermuda Idol and other items like that. But yeah, you can go ahead and check it out. And then if you're not sure what comes on what day, you can also go to our Facebook page and you'll see who comes on at what time each day here on Magic 102.7. So go ahead. Use our website. Get to that poll. Go ahead, because it's going to end this Friday, August the 21st, okay? So, and speaking of Last Call, guess what song I got right here? Believers. Yeah, we got to talk about our fifth Sunday worship assembly. We do. All right, keep it here. We'll be right back. It's Magic.
1: Come on, everybody. Put your hands together right in. Come on.

0: Hey, believers, we believe in you, and we're looking forward to seeing you on the fifth Sunday. Yes, August the 30th. We are going to be at Marsden Field. We are from 3, just for 2 hours, 3 p.m. to 5 p.m. You heard it today already said, when the praises and the prayers go up, the blessings come down. We want to see change in our island. Well, let's come together, okay? I'm looking forward to seeing you all. Please spread the word. Sunday, August the 30th, we are going to be at Marsden Field. Would love to, love to, love to see you there, okay? All right, good. 3 to 5 p.m., please spread the word. Put it in your calendar. If it's not already there, it should have already been there. You know, the fifth Sundays is when Bermuda, the body of Christ, comes together to give God all honor, all glory, and all praise. Yeah? All right, good. Bring your group. Bring your church. Come on. Let's do this together, family. All right. Just want to let you know one other thing. Well, a couple of things just before I close out. You see what time it is, right? I know. So just want to listen. If take down this email, okay? If you know a young person between the ages of 5 and 18, take down this email, D for distinct, is dapparel90@gmail.com. 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The bag will be personalized. So you won't have someone took the bag. No, they didn't, because my bags are, you know, personalized, especially for them with details. They can have their name on it. If they just want to have their initials, they could do that as well. That's it. They made it. I don't want my name all over my bag. You can have your initials, but something, you have something distinct where you know it's your bag, right? It could have your favorite colors on it, and it could even have their career ambition if that's what they want on their bag. But so three persons will be winning, one in the 5 to 10 primary category, one person in the 11 to 13 middle category, and one in the 14 to 18 senior or high category, okay? And all they have to do is this, all right? You got that email down, right? dapparel90@gmail.com. Got it? They need to email their video or a shareable link, okay? And to that email with the subject line, Distinct Dream Contest. Okay, subject line, Distinct Dream Contest, and the student's name. Now, what they're going to send, they're going to send their video or their shareable link, right? And all we need, okay, is a just up to 1 minute video of why, of what they hope to achieve and why their dream matters. To enter, create a video that is 60 seconds or less answering just one big question. Make it simple. What is your distinct dream? That's it. What is your distinct dream? That's it. 60 seconds. And you know they could do more, but we just want 60 seconds. That's it. Okay, so one in each of those three categories will win. I'm excited to see. And then guess what? They'll also get a complimentary interview here on Magic and Hot, or Magic or Hot, to talk about their distinct dream on air. Look at that. And then, you know, you could use that for years to come. Be like, remember you was on Magic and you said this was your dream? Look at that. What? And, you know, when we put things in the atmosphere, God hears. Don't even just put it in. You know, when we speak of things, we speak a thing. And, you know, it happens in Jesus' name. In Jesus' name. You're speaking in Jesus' name, though, right? And according to God's will. To God be the glory. To God be the glory. Well, I just say I'm supposed to be signing out. And I'm not leaving you alone. Nope. Because you know who's coming up next, right? We've got Union Corner with Brother Larry. Brother Larry's going to be in. Larry Hoder from 5:30 to 7:30 p.m. with Union Corner. 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And then on our sister station, you've got DJ Ellie from 6 p.m. to 10 p.m. with the Good Vibes radio show on Hot 107.5. All right? So I said, I'm not leaving. We got some more coming up for you, okay? Also want to remind you that The annual Eastern County matches will be simulcast on both Hot and Magic again this year, as it's already been on the 18th of July, just now on the 15th of August, and again on the 29th of August. Okay? All right, good. We've got messages coming up because I just want you to know what's coming up next, right? And then after that, we're going to have our Magic Spotlight, which is on Sister Judy Ann Bean. Her song is God, You Are My Light. That's going to come right after the two messages from Union Corner and Balance Matters. I want to remind you that our charity for the month of August is Gina Spence Program. 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You got that? All right, good. Well, Gina led you to the Lord already today, so all I am going to do is close things out with the Aaronic blessing, and you guys know it happens as we speak it. So with your hands raised, except if you are driving, operating heavy machinery, or holding the baby, keep your hands where they're at, but please open your mouth. Here we go. May the Lord bless you and keep you. May the Lord make his face to shine upon you and be gracious unto you. May the Lord lift up his countenance upon you and give you peace in the name of Jesus. Family, remember to spread the nine fruit of the Spirit, love, joy, patience, love, joy, peace, patience, kindness, goodness, faithfulness, gentleness. Exercise that self-control. Remember that the worship room loves you to life. I'll see you later. And don't let nobody water down your Jesus. Yeah, I was like, peace and patience. Yeah, Nikita, that's right. You know how sometimes you second guess yourself and you go back? That's what I did. All right, guys, you got it? All right, I love you to life. See you later. And don't let nobody water down your Jesus.
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2: 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And I'm Maya Palacio.

0: 27-year-old woman is in police custody as the Bermuda Police Service works with international law enforcement partners on a sensitive overseas matter. Police issued the update in response to reports circulating on social media about an Interpol red notice involving a Filipino national said to be living in Bermuda. The BPS has not identified the woman in custody or released details about the allegations, saying inquiries and legal processes are still underway. Acting Deputy Commissioner Antoine Daniel says police understand the level of public interest, but are asking people to avoid speculation while the matter remains active. He said, quote, "I would also encourage members of the community to exercise restraint and responsibility when discussing this matter, particularly on social media. Bermuda is a diverse, inclusive, and welcoming community, and it is important that the actions or allegations concerning any one individual are not used to unfairly judge or stigmatize an entire nationality, ethnic group, or community. Respect, fairness, and dignity must remain at the forefront of our discourse," end quote. Police say further information will be released when appropriate. Moreover, even as Bermuda police step up their presence on the roads, serious collisions continue to test the island's road safety response. Within roughly 24 hours, first responders were called to two significant crashes, one leaving a motorcyclist with a possible head injury, and another involving three heavy trucks. On Sunday, a car and motorcycle driver in opposite directions collided on North Shore Road in Smiths. The male rider was taken to the hospital and the scene was forensically examined. Then, on Monday, three heavy trucks collided on South Road in Southampton. Police say one truck was attempting to overtake another when it struck that vehicle and an oncoming truck before overturning and blocking the road. The driver suffered injuries believed to be minor. The incident comes just days after government announced increased police visibility, stepping up enforcement operations and sobriety checkpoints in response to Bermuda's growing road safety concerns. But officials have also acknowledged the reality. More police on the roads alone will not solve this problem. Moreover, in development, Bermuda's future legal professionals are getting an early look at where their careers could possibly take them. Law students, pupils, and early career counsel gathered at Deja Vu Restaurant for the Ministry of Justice's first Justice Lounge. The welcome brief, an evening designed around networking, mentorship, and direct access to professionals across Bermuda's justice system. Attorney General Kim Wilkerson says the event gave young people the chance to ask questions, build connections, and learn more about careers ranging from legal aid and the Department of Public Prosecutions to law reform, legislative drafting, and financial intelligence. She says the message to Bermuda's emerging lawyers is simple. There is a place for them in the island's justice system, and their talent and ideas are valued. In closing, Bermuda Airport Authority CEO Lester Nelson will retire on October 1st after more than 9 years leading the organization. Mr. Nelson was the authority's first employee and inaugural CEO, helping guide its creation, the $400 million redevelopment of LF Wade International Airport, and the expansion of Bermuda's aviation and weather services. Chairman Lawrence Scott thanked him for his leadership and service, calling his retirement well-deserved. And that is your Inter-Island Communications News Brief. 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I'm Maya Palacio. Please remember to buckle your helmets and drive safely, Bermuda.
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2: This weather update is brought to you by All Shores.
3: All right, good afternoon. I'm meteorologist Johnny Storm in the Hurricane Weather Center. We're here in Bermuda. Skies continue partly sunny as a rule today, but with the moisture delayed and weak southerly flow comes tropical moisture, and the result have been some isolated rain showers from time to time. Most of the shower activity on Bermuda Weather Service radar currently is about 65 miles out to the east of Bermuda and moving towards the northeast slowly away from us at around 5 to 10 miles an hour. Dominating our weather scene, computer forecast models are suggesting that the current North Atlantic high pressure system, even though well removed from our area, is ridging southwestward down towards us, meaning skies partly sunny, winds are light, tropical, and with enough moisture in the air for maybe a stray shower or two to be developing now for today all the way in through next Monday. As far as the tropics are concerned, we've got tropical waves over Central America, another wave over the Central Caribbean, moving west-northwestward in towards the Bahamas by Friday, and then merges with a cold front wall southwest of us over the weekend. Another low center leaves Africa today, though, tracking westward across the Atlantic as a strengthening tropical storm. The American models, computer models, suggesting it will then turn to the west and northwest, but miss the Caribbean, could come close to Bermuda 11 days from now, whereas the European model is usually more accurate, expecting a much weaker system passing to the east of Bermuda 8 days from now. Regardless, it doesn't look like any effect on our weather, at least for the next 7 days, if at all, even down the road. Here's a forecast then. Through Monday, partly sunny, warm, a 15% stray shower. That's it. Daytime highs every day at 86 Fahrenheit, 30 Celsius. The lows nightly, 79 Fahrenheit, 26 Celsius, on a light southerly wind today under 10 miles an hour.
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Ferguson with our hands up. When it go down, we woman and man up. They say stay down, and we stand up. Shots be on the ground, the camera panned up. King pointed to the mountaintop, and we ran up.

0: And good evening once again. This is Magic 102.7, the hits of today and yesterday, and you're tuned in to Union Corner, Bermuda's ears and voice of labor. I'm your host, Larry Holder. As is the case every Tuesday, our listening audience can call in live at 297-1027, and our North American callers at 1-888-257-9086. And if you're streaming, you can stream it with us using Magic 102.7, and the streaming link I find successful is TuneIn. We will now pay tribute to a few of our retirees with the knowledge that there are many more who are not mentioned, but have paved the way for organized labor in Bermuda. As usual, we'll start with our sisters, Sister Joan Simons, Lois Johnson, Charlene Simons, Olive Huey, Sarah Ann Keynes, Helena Molly Burgess, Pat Drake, and Sister Brenda Rhoda. Past President, Cousin, Brother Derek Burgess, J.P. Rank and File Brothers, Herbie Bascom, the Reverend Dr. Kingsley Tweed, Wendell Scopsey Hassel, Colin Simmons, Winston Jones, Vincent Drip Minus, Milton Bean, William Darrell, Howard Soltis, T. Saunders, Larry Muscles Hunt, Michael Cox, and Brother Alvin Williams. Union Corner would like to extend our most sincere and profound sympathy and condolences to the families and friends of those whose loved ones who have transitioned from labor to rest since we last aired. May they find comfort now and into the future. May they live on in our hearts, minds, and prayers. May we also be mindful in keeping our prayers, those at home, in hospital, or in care facilities as they convalesce, as well as their caregivers. And I'm going to start a little bit tonight, reminding of our upcoming Labor Day festivities. Excuse me. We do have our Labor Day golf tournament, and I would like to tell you we've had an excellent response, so there are very, very limited spots left. So if you want to contact someone, contact 292-0044, or you can email at eball@biu.bm. And obviously, and the destination or the venue is Port Royal, tee times, 8 a.m., $600 a team, and for lunch to follow at the Bella Vista. And that will be Wednesday, September the 2nd, 2026. Again, that's Wednesday, September the 2nd, 2026. So again, we have had an excellent response, and there's very, very limited spots left. Please call our union headquarters at 292-0044. And you can email at biu.bm. And certainly, we look forward to having our Labor Day festivities. And I've been told our Labor Day theme this year is going to be labor uniting, culture, diversity, and resilience. And of course, we have alongside of us, we'll be celebrating the Labor Day, will be the Prison Officers Association, the police, the Bermuda Entertainers Union, the Bermuda Public Service Union, Fire Services, the Bermuda Union of Teachers, the BIU, and what is this one? The Bermuda Electric Trade Union Supply. I was trying to think. I was going to say it, but I got caught up looking at the advert myself rather than just looking at memory. But certainly, I would invite everyone, especially out to the Labor Day March. Simply bring your children, your grandchildren, and it's very informal. I found the children, excuse me, seem to enjoy the Labor Day March. It's not an extensive or long march, and if it's in the traditional route that we've had in the past, which whereby we leave the BIU, we head up to King Street, I think it is, and go all the way down, and to Front Street, and then along Front Street to Queen Street, up Queen Street to Church Street, and in front of City Hall we have a water break. So those of you that may have a little challenge in terms of the lengthy distance, you might want to join us there. Or if you missed us the first part and want to get us, you can get to our point there and bring it home from there, which will be up to church, onto Burnaby, to Cedar Avenue, to Dundonnell, and then back to Union Square. So again, you know, bring your children, your grandchildren, those of you, many of whom, of you who have been a part of marches, and you can bring them along, and as well as you can take a look at the exhibits we have here at Union Headquarters, the exhibits that we've been privileged to have, recognizing that I think it's Premier Healthcare, which assisted in the getting of those things done. It's a photo exhibition, so please come by and. You may see some relatives that you already know, or you may see yourself in there, and get a chance to certainly look at our history, your history, through the decades, 80 years of history we have to celebrate. This year, from 1946 until now, and certainly it would be in your best interest to share that with your children and your grandchildren, so that they're aware of what took place, and in some cases when it took place, those of you that will be able to identify the actual years, or actually, if you didn't get that, at least identify the decade that very often some of these things took place. So please, again, come out to Union Square. Enjoy the atmosphere that only you can make by participating. And there'll be quite a few things going on. So, I'd like to also look at the period very often. You'll hear me, those of you that listen on a regular basis, that between Cup Match and now, and through to Labor Day, we have in my humble estimation, we should be celebrating labor through that whole period. Cup Match, obviously, as those of you that have listened on a regular basis or have caught the show, even though you didn't listen on a regular basis, will have known that Cup Match was started in 1835, obviously through after the emancipation in 1834, and they decided they were not going to work. Those former slaves and descendants of slaves decided they were not going to work. They were going to have a picnic, and which involved cricket. Now, in 1902, we actually got the name of Cup Match, and a cup was donated. And it did not come into legislation, I think, until 1947. So it's at least some 111 years of continuous, I don't want to call it protest, but certainly recognition of what they were prepared to do to recognize that labor, which took place for a few centuries. They were not getting, just to paint the picture, they were not getting holiday pay. They weren't looking for holiday pay. They were just honoring the contributions that were made by their ancestors, and some of those that may have still been living that would have been quite possibly been slaves in 1902. But certainly in 1835, they certainly would have been still slaves. And we must take recognition of that, because very few people can attest to, in the world, can attest to that type of commitment by those. It didn't involve a revolution. In a revolution which by they took up arms, they laid down labor. They didn't take up arms. They laid down labor and said, we are going to ensure that the people that came before us will be recognized. And these were people of little means, a little education, a lot of faith, and they were able to do what in many countries was not even thought of, much less attempted. And then they created a game, the Cup Match, and it was more like an all-star game. When you think about it, it was probably the oldest all-star game. The only reason why everyone didn't contribute was because of segregation, in which it would have been predominantly, not just predominantly, exclusively black players. That has changed today. When we look at Cup Match, but it's probably the closest thing to an all-star game the world has ever seen in that time of the year. In that time of the century, under the circumstances. So now we look again, and we're looking at Labor Day. Labor Day came about after the general strike 45 years ago. A general strike which saw no violence, which saw no unrest, civil unrest, and that in and of itself is a testament as well. And we can celebrate that we honor the executive lead of Brother Audible Simmons, the late Brother Audible Simmons, in which there was a general strike which started with the hospitals and as well as the government, other government departments. So yes, between Cup Match and Labor Day, we should be looking at our labor and how we celebrate it. And as I said, the 1981 strike, it wasn't until 1982, I think it was the Honorable Eugene Cox, I stand to be corrected if someone has it, that brought it to the floor of the House of Assembly. And it was brought into law that that should be our holiday. It's probably the last holiday that has ever been made, because we do have the National Heroes Holiday. However, that was originally the Queen's Birthday or Empire Day and all the other names it had before. But again, we celebrate labor. And again, with the theme of the Labor Day theme that we have now, it was diversity. Because many of those people were Bermudian residents. Some of them were not Bermudians, per se. They were literally Bermudian residents. From, in other words, they were migrant workers. And again, no unrest, no civil unrest, no violence. So Bermuda has had its share of growing pains when it pertains to labor. Labor hasn't always had an easy road. We've seen the threat of sequestration order, which accompanied the 1981 general strike. I can only stretch my mind to imagine the stress of the leader at the time, which was Brother Audible Simmons, or better known as Audi, and the rest of his BIU executives and divisional heads, recognizing that whatever they did, all the I's had to be dotted and the T's crossed in order for that to be a success. Even the hotels fired all the hotel workers for not coming to work. That changed. They conceded. They yielded. And much of that struggle is in the photo exhibition right around here at 49 Union Street, Union Square, which when you come to visit on Labor Day, you'll get a chance to see in the reception area or foyer in the lower level, the entrance level, I should say, as well as the Gordon Hall. And you should bear witness to this, because many of you who have gone on to tertiary education and achieved bachelor's, master's, and even doctorates, you were able to get there, those because the struggles that labor endured during that time to ensure benefits, to ensure wages that kept up with inflation and kept ahead of inflation, These are some of the things that allowed many of us today, or many of you, to achieve the high five salary figures, the six-figure salary, because you were able to go off to college and university, which was afforded by those very same struggles. And it's so easy to dismiss those struggles. Because we haven't been informed, educated, and we haven't pursued that education. Because at some point in time, if you haven't received education, you should pursue it. So if you pursue university, if you pursue college, then yes, you should pursue the history of labor. That same labor which afforded many of you the livelihood and the lifestyle you've come to enjoy today and are now able to give to the next generation. And the ones that went before you are appreciative that you have fulfilled your commitment in terms of your education and your employment. However, we must also remember that every now and then you must look in the rearview mirror. It's a bit smaller than the windscreen in front of you, but every now and then you must look in the rearview mirror or your side mirrors to see from whence you came. And then you're able to see not just your reflection, but reflections of your DNA that came before you, that had to make decisions concerning sacrifice, loss of wages, duress, stress. Many of those people were paying a mortgage. Some of them may even had children in school. And they had to pay for school for children that's overseas. But they stayed committed because they trusted the leadership and the decisions of the other leaders, because at the end of the day, Audible Simmons can't call a general strike. All he can do is go under the support, the decision that's been made by the various divisions that decided enough was enough. The atmosphere then, the hotels had closed. And the hotels were telling their guests, do not come to Bermuda because there's no transportation to take you to and from the airport, because the taxis was on strike as well. The buses were on strike. The ferries were on strike. The skycaps, which would have handled the luggage. Handless. And what's amazing is, when the hotels did tell these people not to come to Bermuda, 10, 15, 20 years later, there were those that were saying that the reason why Bermuda's tourism fell was because of a 1981 strike. In my opinion, nothing could be further from the truth as to why, excuse me, that should even be entertained, and that why we're still suffering because of a 1981 strike. 46 years later, 45 years later, the people that were, whose travel had been interrupted by that particular strike, many of whom have gone home to glory. Many of whom may be in nursing homes or don't even travel anymore. You don't see England and Ireland playing with a failure of their tourism because of IRA bombings, and we had none of that. And other incidents around the world. But again, this is part of the growing pains. This is a part of growing pains which Bermuda had to endure. Had to, because of the decisions they made, that they felt had to do with the progress in terms of what they felt was the justice that was needed of the day. And again, it was a peaceful general strike. And you'll explain to people that we had a general strike in 1981, and many people that around the world that will have been a witness to general strikes will ask you, well, what happened? Did you have riots? Did you have civil unrest? And we will say, no, we had none of that. What we did do is we had the trust of the leadership of the Bermuda Industrial Union, as well as those other unions that joined us. If I remember correctly, the Electrical Supply Union, excuse me, Bermuda Union of Teachers, we have to remember that. They saw the need and the commitment which was required on that day. And from that, if I remember correctly, again, and someone can correct me, was born Agency Shop. Agency Shop, which was to say to people becoming union members that they could give their money to charity. Now, was this an act of benevolence for charities, or was this an act to defund unions? Because that's what my humble estimation dictates to me. because under no other organization a decision is made that you have a membership, whether it's a sporting club or any other thing, that you have the opportunity to give money to charity. And that went on for many years until 2021, in which case now they had to give 50% to the union and 50% to charity. So it did come with, as they say, every prescription has a side effect. So the prescription of the general strike was to enact the opportunity for people to put their dues to charity. And again, I'm not here to trash charity, but as a mentor of mine would say, what was the intent? And the intent, again, in my humble estimation, was to defund unions. Because remember now, when unions first became into play, business did not want to deduct union dues from the wages. That too had to come with some degree of sacrifice to as to get the employer to deduct dues. So it had to be the faithful members at that time to come around her and pay dues or get someone to collect dues and bring it round to the Bermuda Industrial Union. Obviously, it wasn't this location. It was the location which is now the hotel pension over there in the parking lot. I'm giving us this bit of history because it's, excuse me, we must understand the DNA that we succeeded from. The people that decided that in order to ensure that the next generation did not have to repeat the same path that they went on with the same duress, these are the people that came before you 80 years ago, 45 years ago, and all in between. We have to recognize that, again, this union, which is our union, the Union of Bermuda, even though you're not paying dues, it's your union too. Because much has been done recognizing in order to, for some people, to keep unions out of their business, they have to operate with a degree of parity. Whether it be pensions, which this union fought for, whether it be 40-hour work week, or 37 and a half, or 35-hour work week. to ensure labor legislation did not operate as a paper tiger, whereby it looked fierce, but it had no teeth. And that's an ongoing battle. That's not something that we can say it was an event and is all over now. By the way, any of you want to call in and contribute anything along the way, feel free to, please. This is not entirely to be a monologue. I'm here to provoke thought and hopefully provoke response from you, the listening audience, that have come to enjoy the fruits of those that came before us. And when we look at Mazumbo, that is Edgar Fitzgerald Gordon, E.F. Gordon. A doctor. And what he done for this union as well as this country. Let's go to the lines. Good evening, caller, live in your union corner.
1: Good evening, Brother Larry. How you doing?
0: I'm good. How you doing?
1: Okay. You know, that 1981 strike was a very, very important event in the history of Bermuda.
0: Yes.
1: It let people know that the people then, that we were not going to tolerate being taken advantage of any longer. And that strike there proved and to many employers that, you know, that was basically their day of reckoning, that this was not going to be tolerated anymore. And unfortunately, the ramifications of that lasted about 2 years because all the tourists left and it didn't pick up again for at least about 2 years. But it was well worth going through that struggle to let them know that we're not going to tolerate these selfish behaviors by these employers and these companies.
0: Yeah.
1: And we had other companies that tried it. And they were taught a lesson as well. But one that stands out, Bermuda is a predominantly Christian society. And they like to brag about it, how good they are in some respect. But I'm reminded of Willowbank when the staff there wanted to be unionized.
0: Yeah.
1: And they closed that hotel down to keep the union out. Yes, it was closing down for 3 months for maybe some issues for renovations or something crazy.
0: Mm-hmm.
1: And when they realized that they weren't going to have the way, they closed it down completely. You know, put all the staff members out of employment. So we mustn't forget the sacrifices people made, even those workers at Willowbank, the sacrifice they made because they all lost their job.
0: Mm-hmm.
1: And there's been other events as well. But the union is very important, and we must stand firm against the injustice. What we're asking for is fair wages, not to be taken advantage of. It's still, the equity still has not come about, as some of the statistics that the union themselves have put together and show that the differences in wages with some of the white people and black, the white people, as your stats show, is earning anywhere from $20,000 to $30,000 more in some instances,
0: yes,
1: or $16,000 to $20,000, and that is not right. And every time I think of that, and it makes me think about slavery. If I just diverse on that for a second, that we have asked for reparations, and They don't want to pay us reparations, but they got theirs. They don't want to pay us for reparations. We're talking about equity and justice. Equity and justice is important for that event, reparations for slavery, and it's always, and it's also important for negotiations, equity and justice, that you're going to give the staff a just and fair wage, and it's going to be a fair wage, equity. You see? It's a very important, and we must keep moving forward as much as possible. People today don't have the fight in them that a lot of us had way back then. As you stated, a lot of the brothers and sisters have passed on. They were fierce and devoted to seeing that justice was done. We didn't skylark, you see.
0: Well, I think, caller, if I may, just to join in the conversation as you're having it, I've said very often people don't want justice to interrupt their comfort. Very often, and you know, people have these high-paying jobs.
1: I could just about hear you.
0: I'm saying, I'm sorry. The people have these high-paying jobs and so forth, and they should. When I look at, and I think the last thing I mentioned was Dr. Gordon was a doctor. And you ask yourself, how many of today's professionals are prepared to go in the trenches? Now, that's not calling them out. That's just making an observation to say, you know, history has a way of repeating itself. And it can be unkind very often. And with technology that's on the way, we may see it bear its sour fruit, if I may say. So, again, we had people back in the day when you had the Dr. Eustace Cairn and all those people before. And you know, it wasn't just Dr. Gordon. It was several others, and you know, that were prepared to stand with the grassroots people of Bermuda and were able to bear fruit in terms of getting closer to equity, getting closer to equality.
1: Well, that's a very
0: because we've never really attained it as such. You may be able to find the isolated person, but as a group, we haven't really attained it. So this is where people must, when we say, oh, they don't teach it in school, well, a lot of us have left school and we still don't pursue that knowledge. And I think that is a testament of who we are. We don't, if we pursued the knowledge to some degree, some of us may feel we may have to do something about it. We don't want justice to interrupt our comfort. And recognizing that the powers that be through history have recognized that if I give them nothing, they have nothing to lose. So I give them just enough that they're afraid to lose it. And that's been the mantra of today. And we see certain members of the community, if I may use the term, under economic sanctions, as they would use it in the more geopolitical arena.

0: is under organized labor. Because organized labor are the sentinels of the workplace. And they sit at the negotiating table, ensuring that you're represented as a worker or an employee.
1: If I may inject on what you're saying, that's a very important point you've just made. Because then you talked about Dr. Neil Gordon, and it makes me think back to the black doctors, the nurses that weren't allowed to practice at the King Albert Hospital.
0: Mm-hmm.
1: You see? And I recall way back in the 1950s, how bad it was that they didn't want us, black people, to even recuperate in that hospital. Didn't want us there at all, and that's why you had that nursing home up in Happy Valley.
0: Yeah.
1: It had, that was the nursing home for black people, you see?
0: Yeah.
1: But they didn't want us in that hospital. So, you know, we've been discriminated against all along, way back for so long.
0: Yes.
1: And this equity still hasn't come about,
0: yeah.
1: You see? So the fight is not over yet. You know, we've got to get to this equity.
0: We have to.
1: One of the things that could have brought us closer to the equity was the living wage.
0: Yeah.
1: We still haven't got that living wage. We were promised that living wage, and then they deceived us and put a minimum wage in place. You see, so that living wage would have brought us that much closer to equity. So, since that promise was made way back in 2017, here we are in 2026, and we still haven't, that living wage still hasn't been realized. We're still on a minimum wage. It's not right.
0: Yeah.
1: Things that need to be changed, and hopefully these changes will come about sooner rather than later.
0: Well, we're also looking at the current Minister of Labor was looking at introducing pay transparency. And there are some that feel that that's going to be a hindrance or a deterrent to employers. If you're an employer that speaks about diversity and fairness in the workplace and dignity and all that type of stuff, I'm trying to fathom how you feel that pay transparency is going to interrupt that. It should enhance your position if that is truly your vision and your mission in your particular company. We have to recognize that we live in a country where some businesses say you can't speak. You and I can't speak of our wages. For me, that's an invasion of privacy. Now, I'm no lawyer. I don't even know why even human rights hasn't taken it up. And maybe that's a place for it. I don't know. I'm not a student of law, but I'm just making some statements, and certainly in terms of a disclaimer, please don't. I'm not one to give legal advice.
1: But it appears that it's so easy for an employer, say a white company, for him to give his white employees that fair wage. And then the same black people that's working in that company, it's like they have a problem with giving us equity the same as the white.
0: Well, it doesn't just go with race. It also goes with gender.
1: Yes, that's true.
0: It also goes with gender, and it can also go with nationality or citizenship or whatever the case may be.

0: you know, and so it's not just dictated by race, but certainly I take your point that that is one, certainly one avenue in which,
1: you know, these behaviors need to be changed. These behaviors are outdated and they need to be changed. You know, I mean, they really need to be changed. And all people in Bermuda really need to observe when we talk about these changes, why these changes are not coming about. And the very people that you support will run to see, they don't support you. I.e., example, King Charles, he says he's against reparations. He's against it. But yet when he came to Bermuda, all the black people running down there to see him. Not me. I ain't going to see him. You don't want to give me reparations? What are they going to come see you for? You don't believe in equity? Equity is that the former slave owners got their reparations. And the other part of equity will be now it's time for the black people to get their reparations. But he's against that. And this is the problem today. Or people don't look at and listen to what these people are saying, and you run down there and flux down there and want to wave little flags and you know. No. You run down there to see them. They ain't got nothing for you. They don't care. They don't care about you. They want to talk about reconciliation. Reconciliation for what? Give me reparations first. Give me a letter of apology. And then we'll talk about reconciliation. And then we need to talk about, at the same time, fair wages, equity and justice.
0: I think that is certainly a part of the conversation. But I also think what you're saying and what you're not saying, but you are saying it in a sense, and it's about discipline. We have to recognize that we have to behave in a disciplinary fashion. Everything from how we treat one another, how we talk to one another, how we spend with one another. I mean, we can plan a picnic. We can plan cup match. We can plan football. What we're failing in is planning to do business with one another. And many will say, we're giving away someone's taking away the island from us. By us not participating with one another, we're actually giving it away. Now, someone may come on and correct me and maybe chastise me and whatever the fact may be. But we have to now start operating in a far more disciplined behavior. And give you an example. And I'm going to go outside of Bermuda for a hot second. In Tulsa, Oklahoma, which everybody talks about the Black Wall Street and this, that, and the other, and how they were burnt down, and everybody remembers that. The true miracle of Tulsa, Oklahoma, was that they achieved what they achieved 50 years after slavery. They had to own hospitals, to own schools, to own pharmacies, to earn this. Tulsa, Oklahoma.
1: Oh, that was just on my mind, too.
0: Yes, but I'm saying the miracle is what they achieved 50 years after.
1: Yeah. They had to earn taxi service.
0: Everything. Ambulance. Everything. Everything.
1: Set right up.
0: And they,
1: the white people became so angry and so jealous.
0: Well, let's hold on a minute. Let's put that aside a minute. Let's deal with the success. I know what happened if they did there. What I'm saying to you is that we need to develop that same discipline so as we can get the same result. It's okay remembering what someone else did. Let's remember what we did, which was a success, and focus on that. Because if we're not thinking of us, nobody else is. And we have to, that's the discipline that we really need in order to get where we need to go. Now, we want to fight racism? Okay, that's one way of doing it. We were stopped violently, legislatively, all types of ways we were stopped. Okay, well, now let's revisit it. We know what the pitfalls and the traps are. Now we have to revisit it, and we can fight racism from a whole different angle, which was a success in the past. And yes, we recognize what was done, and that's good to remember that. But we, you see, very often when we look at today's millionaires in that are black, we look at them as entertainers and sports people and all that type of stuff. Many of us don't know how many black banks are in the U.S. Many of us don't know how many other people, like the other guy, Robert Smith, that was able to put $1 billion aside and pay off all these people's college tuition. Marcus Garvey had Black Star Liner, a ship, or a couple of ships. I think he had at least two. He had ships. Now, here's the thing. Black people travel on cruises left, right, and center. Who's out there building a ship so you can have your own ship? Nobody. How many in the ghettos and the least resourced places in the U.S., how many of those same millionaires and billionaires over there saying, I'm going to open up some supermarkets and sell, instead of selling trash or junk food, I'm going to ensure that those communities have fresh foods in there so that and that's affordable and that they can buy them. You see, we don't have that discipline. That's what we have to get back to. And the people that used to have it had far less education. The world is the most educated it's ever been throughout history. But we are not tapping into it. How many people in Bermuda are actuaries, auditors, lawyers, all types of things? How many of them have gone back to those workmen's club and say, let's see what we can do with them? And now here's the other part of the coin. How many of those same clubs are going to say, let's let them in. It's time we let these people in. Let's not hold on to power so tight that we don't want these young people come in and change things. Because that's an issue too.
1: Yeah. Well, let me say this last thing and then I've got to go. One of the biggest problems in Bermuda is that all black people filled up with too much sport and play. Nothing wrong with sport and play, but on the other side of the coin, what needs to be done is what you just explained. We used to have some of that years ago, way back in the 1950s, 60s, 70s, and then it just started to dwindle away. But that's our biggest problem. We're too full of too much sport and play, and we don't put our business affairs or try to get together and form businesses like what was in Tulsa, Oklahoma. See? Okay, well, that's it for me.
0: Again, you brought up something that it is to do with labor. It is to do with, even though we went outside of the confines of Bermuda to speak on an issue. However, it has everything to do with our mindset and our mindset because, I mean, look at it. Monk came from Philadelphia. Gordon came from Trinidad. Now, that's not to say that only foreigners can help us because Stubble, who formed the, and I forget the other names, who formed the Bermuda Union of Teachers, were here. The people that were in Cup Match, who decided to lay down their tools to ensure that the memory of those that worked those years for free were going to be remembered.
1: since there's brothers and sisters back then, they were warriors. We don't have that. We don't have this type of warriors today.
0: No, we have them.
1: A few.
0: But we have to awaken them in a fashion that is going to be contemporary for today. We may not be, you can't fix some very often. You can't fix a 1930 BMW. I mean, a 2026 BMW, 1930 BMW parts. So it's going to take some adjustments, but we have to recognize that there is a lot of, there are many who don't look like us, that are white, that are becoming aware of the struggles that we have been talking about, because it's not no longer left up to mainstream media to speak on these things, which they were very reluctant to do and didn't bother. And there are many whites and other nationalities as well, because it's not just black and white. Even the Asians don't know about the black history. So there's a lot of people that are now learning certain things. You see, you got to remember, we weren't taught black history, but the whites weren't taught it either. They wasn't sure, because had they been taught it, they may have rose up as well. And that's what you find in an oligarchical society. They have to ensure that people don't see each other as equals. And the people that are above them, they have to remain looking up to them. So this is something. So we have to recognize those people that are now learning more today. They're coming off the fence, and they're becoming allies. However,
1: okay, thank you. I've got to go.
0: No problem. No problem. Thank you.
1: Okay, thank you.
0: However, we have to turn allies into accomplices. And most people feel that accomplices have to do with crime. No, an accomplice is fully invested. An ally is partially invested. And so we must be able to also recognize those people when they're coming on board and encourage them. Because even, I believe it was Malcolm X that said that, don't chastise, and I'm paraphrasing, don't chastise your brother that he doesn't know what you know. Because there was upon a time that you didn't know it either. So now that you have been enlightened, allow your brother and sister or cousin to be enlightened as well. So those are some of the things that we have to ensure that we maintain our vigilance. However, our vigilance must be accompanied by discipline. You can't just keep looking back and saying, oh, this is what they've done. Now the time has come where we must become disciplined and behave as such. Behave how we treat one another, how we speak to one another, how we spend with one another. And just because people aren't looking like you doesn't mean they don't walk with you. You must be able to be observant enough to see that they're moving with you. That's important. Very important. Now, I know when we were talking about the... excuse me. When we were talking about the pay... and the pay transparency. We have to recognize that That type of confidentiality is somewhat, I would consider, personal opinion. I'm certainly not a legal mind. If I'm working for a company and it requires some degree of confidentiality because I know the company's clientele, and now I want to open up, I leave the company and want to open up a business, and I'm stealing the clientele, that can be a little bit off center. So that degree of confidentiality very often is very often that people say you can't be in business for 5 years after you leave my company with a related business. You may have to sign something of that nature. Copyrights, patents, those things. However, pay transparency does not come into that. So when we're looking at the framework of the new legislation, whenever it comes, we must ensure that it's nothing wrong with a Larry Holder talking to a Larry Smith about their pay. Nothing wrong with that. I can't demand him to tell me my pay, his pay, or her pay. But if I decide to talk about pay, there should be no way, shape, or form that that particular business should have a reason to say they need to discipline me or fire me because I'm talking about a pay. That has no way, shape, or form. Does that affect your day-to-day business and the integrity of your business? And that's what we have to ensure, that when this pay transparency comes about, that happens. And we cannot say that, oh, they can't talk about, but they can, if they suspect something, then they have to go to the government or go to, there's no one on the job. Unless it's organized labor, there's no one on the job. And you can't rely on, in my opinion, you can't rely on HR. HR, very often, it depends on their personality and their training. I'm not knocking HR. Please, I'm not knocking HR. But these are the things that we have to ensure, that when we're looking at pay transparency, that it's not shrouded in some type of loophole where you still can't talk about your pay to the next person, because how are you going to ever discover the inequity or inequality unless you're able to have a conversation? And once you give me, as an employer, once you give me my pay, it's mine. It's based on your salary, but it's mine. And maybe it needs a judicial review. We'll just have to see if the powers that be have the courage and conviction to ensure that part of protection is transparency. And employee A should be able to talk to employee B or free will about their salary. Because how else are they going to challenge inequity or inequality? then again, caller had spoke about pay based on race, but it also affects gender. A female doing the same job, let's just say a white female doing the same job as a white male, very often may make less. But when we look at the pay disparity in terms of wages, and that hasn't come out yet, I don't think. I know our current president speaks on it, has spoken on it in a while, that nothing has come out as yet. When we look at the pay disparity, when very often you'll hear women say women make less than men, that's not entirely true. Based on the stats, the pecking order is as such: the white male and other, the white female and other, then it's third will be the black male, and then the black female. Now, that's obviously based on quite possibly average wages or whatever the case may be. But as the caller said, quite frankly, that one may make, the white male may make $30,000 more than the black male. But if we have a white couple and a black couple, what does that equate to? $30,000, $40,000, $50,000 more. So that's more or less a whole wage difference as a couple. So we have to fix some things. We have to have the will to fix it. You know, we're dealing with climate change. We deal with the extinction of animals. Many of these things haven't been around for 400 or 500 years, but racism certainly has. And if it isn't benefiting someone, then why aren't they changing it? We need to have the courage and do it. When we look around Bermuda today, because of the economic situation in the past, where wages to the black community were far less than the white community, job opportunities were far less. If you look at the Royal Gazette back in the 50s, they were quite clear. A clerk or someone of a clerical job, and they quite frankly said white only. Thank goodness we've passed that now, and like I say, excuse me, many of our white counterparts are seeing the inequity that's occurring, and the racist decisions that were made then are affecting us today. If you give one group of people the ability to thrive, and you give another group of people only the ability to survive, you ask yourself, how does that affect today? Well, let's look around our institutions. The oligarchical society that was around before controlled the banks, power station, the communications, all of those things now have offshore earners. Now, are we, should we pick on the earners? No. Otherwise, again, they didn't take it from us. They made an offer, and those that were there that had the controlling insurers said, hey, let them have it. So they didn't take it from us. Let's not go down that road. They did not take it, those institutions, from us. They were given to them. So again, how did race play a part? Well, had others been given job opportunities and pay opportunities as us, they may have still remained in Bermuda hands. However, now, with offshore beneficiaries, in my opinion, the money leaves to go offshore. And while many of you around here are complaining about certain nationalities and ethnic groups that are sending money home to their families, it's mere pittance to what the companies are doing. Now, do they have a right to do it? Yes, the shareholders. Do they invest in Bermuda to some degree? Yes. In many tiers do they invest in Bermuda. Everything from putting money back into the facility that they have, upgrading the facility, providing scholarships, this, that, and the other. So let's not say they're not doing anything. We have to do things with observation. But then let's not look at the low-hanging fruit and saying they're sending all their money home. It's only a percentage of what's really leaving this country. Only a percentage of what's leaving this country. So now, what do we do? As I said before, in my opinion, we must exercise discipline. How we treat one another, how we talk to one another, how we spend with one another. With discipline, then comes trust. With trust, we can diminish doubt. Then we can get a strong foothold on the economic sector of Bermuda and beyond. Because if, remember, the world is a village now. Who's to say that we can create a company here and go beyond Bermuda? So let's get out of the picnic mode and talking about the worst of us and start celebrating the best of us. It's not enough. It's not enough to just sit back and point fingers. Excuse me. It's not enough to sit back and point fingers. Opportunities are there for those who are prepared. It's in our best interest to prepare ourselves, to prepare our families, to prepare our offspring, our siblings, the elders, all of Bermuda. Hello, good evening, Corley, live in your Union Corner.
2: Good evening, how are you?
0: Good, good.
1: situation. Okay, yes. My hotel doesn't open up. I don't know when. So I'm going to search.
0: Yeah.
1: I don't know why HR resources fired all the captains and just have waiters. Captains, you know, they go through years and years of training to come to their position, and waiters are players already. But when waiters are not as good as captains, and captains are good, so better than waiters, look what happened here. That was part of downfall over here. We have a good idea. I'm waiting for over up now. Yeah? Means that I'm going to bring staff from one side, go to his side, go to his office, be a day. Yeah? But I will find out.
0: Okay.
1: Waiting here from now. Because I called you. 238,000. And I get this number, 300-157. And they hang up on me. I've been trying to contact those the last year or more. And they hang up on me. They see my number. I don't understand that, you know? I have to go to the telecommunications on Palmer Street and government to see what's up, you know? I see Zandy Silver. I'm trying to see Zandy Silver. The Minister of Housing and Municipalities. Okay, his construction team is building up the building, a new life. You see nothing out there, yeah? I mean, the first house up here was one house just outside security, where the security is. And then they've taken over my mural system and have burned. We found not as good as walkie talkies, you know, as you all know. Phones are not as good as walkie talkies. So, what's going on there? A lot of stuff going on, yeah? I see, but I care about myself.
0: Okay, then.
1: All right, thanks. Bye bye.
0: Thank you. As I was saying earlier, Bermuda will be, if you want to lay claim in our island, we must all come together and recognize the island's potential. We must all recognize each other's potential. And be prepared to do the work that's necessary. And also allow others to do the work that's necessary. Very often, we are territorial and like to hold on to things. Until we're forced away from it. As the African proverb says, a bird that stands on the branch too long invites a stern. So we must be prepared to fly off from the branch every now and then and allow others to rest on that branch and eat off the fruit. Develop the fruit. And we must be able to learn how to trust one another, do things in good faith, and do it with integrity. Far too often, we let our own selves down by way of lack of integrity. If we think we can get away with something, we do it. Therein lies mistrust. And that mistrust is justified because there's a thing called pattern behavior. If you have that pattern of behavior, people will definitely come to the conclusion that trust has been eroded, whether through an individual or an institution. So whilst again, it's okay to look back and see the mistakes that's been made, but you can also look back and see how you accomplish the successes. I'm going to leave it to the listening audience to find out which one is more valuable or of equal value, but which one should we be focusing on. I'm not here to dictate how you should think. I'm here to allow you or allow me to provoke thought and hope thought can produce action. Because we like party and bologna sandwiches. I use the more friendly term of BS. So again, Bermuda, we're at the 80th year of the Bermuda Industrial Union. It is a labor union. It was founded with a vision to enlighten, encourage, incite vision that takes us forward. So please, when we're looking at the union and this year's Labor Day theme, which is labor uniting culture, diversity, and resilience. Culture is fluid. It doesn't stay the same forever. The basis of it does. Diversity. We all come from different roots. Some of us were emigrated to Bermuda. Some of us were imported to Bermuda by way of the transatlantic slave trade. That's not emigration, that's importation. And then resilience. Many of us have had to use resilience and go through trials, tribulations, trauma, distress, duress, but we came through. And everyone has their own war wounds, but we can celebrate it by having a common goal for Bermuda through labor, through vision, through resilience, through culture, various cultures as well. I'm going to take one last call. Hello, good evening, caller. You're live in your Union Corner.
1: Oh, Larry, one or two more things real quick. Again, you're talking about labor.
0: Yes.
1: I just want to touch on forced labor. When you run in the 1950s, it troubled me that all of the white men were on the fire service and they were volunteers.
0: Yeah.
1: And then the alarm used to go off over Hamilton back then. They would all run on their cars and the motorcycles to the fire brigade. And it bothered me, why is no black man in the fire brigade? That's when it was on Front Street, Hamilton, on the corner of Court Street and Front Street.
0: Yeah, Court and Front, across from the Cenotaph.
1: Yeah. Anyway, it wasn't until 1969 that I realized what was going on.
0: Uh-huh.
1: What was happening was that the white men did not want our sons to be in that Bermuda regiment.
0: Yeah.
1: So they found avenues for them to avoid it, and that was going to fire service as a volunteer, and you wouldn't have to go in that regiment.
0: Yeah, the police service
1: and
0: was as well.
1: And in 1969-70, there were 200, they always had 300 recruits. There were 298 black recruits and two white recruits in that regiment that year. And this went on for years and years and years. And the blacks in that regiment were treated really bad. I mean, they didn't even want to pay us. What they used to do is they used to nitpick. Like, say, oh, look, your shoelacing is out a little bit. Oh, that's a $25 or $50 or 50-pound fine. It was pounds and shillings and pence then. Fine. And they did all of that all the way through. They did this evil. And then blacks began to complain more and more about it. And they changed the age from, and raised the age limit up to from 18 up to 35. And what a lot of the whites done was they left and ran away to college and stayed away as long as they could until that time had expired to avoid that. And that forced labor continued. Britain had gotten rid of conscription, but we still had it here.
0: Yeah.
1: Then you had the black government that continued it, doing it to their own people, that forced conscription. They didn't get rid of it. Another point was, let me jump from that to this, you touched on some scholarship. The white people got all the scholarships. They didn't need the money. They had money.
0: And they didn't get all the scholarships, but they got much of the scholarships.
1: Way back then, they got all the scholarships. The black people got no scholarships way back then.
0: Are you sure about that?
1: Years later, yes.
0: I'm not talking about feelings. I'm talking about facts.
1: We may have gotten scholarships from other black organizations or from some of the workmen clubs.
0: That's what we need to say. That's what we need to say. We can't say all.
1: That was set up. But all those other businesses in Hamilton, they never gave no black people no scholarship. You see? And to what disgusts me is to see that, yes, I'm going to say it, this black government has picked up a lot of the bad habits from way back off the UBP and is using it against black people to bring harm to black people. A lot of bad habits. One of the bad habits is making promises and breaking them. We've been talking about housing for people for years and years and years. Now they make promises they're going to put housing there. Then they change again and talk about they want to bring in containers to put you in.
0: Yeah.
1: It's sickening. Makes me sick to my stomach.
0: Well, Carla,
1: the behavior of these people.
0: Carla, if I may. If you've ever been a part of construction, right, it's going to take a certain amount of time for architects, engineers, and whomever to do the assessment needed for construction.
1: Yes, but we've been talking
0: if
1: about
0: I may,
1: this for
0: if
1: the
0: I
1: last
0: may finish,
1: 15 years.
0: If I may finish.
1: We've been talking about this for the last 15, 20 years.
0: Carla, if I may finish, I'm saying to you, that housing has been a problem for a while, and it's not entirely the government's fault. How many people in Bermuda do not want to rent to locals? Local people that don't want to rent to locals. How many people have switched, have decided that they're going to turn their homes into Airbnb?
1: Yes, I understand.
0: So
1: that.
0: Some of these.
1: Correct.
0: Some of these things aren't. Just a minute. Let me explain something to you. In 1946, when the basis was being built, we had a housing crisis, and the locals then wanted to rent it to the foreigners then. We've had an ongoing problem with housing. I'm not here to make excuses, but I will enlighten and broaden the spectrum of what the problem is. I don't think that it is correct just to blame the government. If we're going to make a statement, I think we should encompass the whole thing so that we as Bermudians understand that we're part of the problem too. Because some, and I can, and just a minute, and then we have people, and some of you is not going to like what I'm going to say. Then we have the people as to why some people don't rent to Bermudians is because people don't pay their rent.
1: Yes, that's true. I'm not going
0: to what I'm saying to you is that there is a kaleidoscope of issues.
1: I agree with you.
0: If we're going to speak on the issue of housing, that we can't just speak on one, we can't speak on one limb.
1: Right, I agree with you.
0: It will be incorrect.
1: Everything you're saying, I agree with you 100%. But the thing that I dislike is when this government makes promises to put housing in place and they don't do it. The last one they made was in 2023. It was in Burson on the front page of the Royal Gazette that they were going to put affordable housing up at Morgan's Point. Here we are in 2026, and they've broken that promise. That's what I'm having an issue with, is them making these promises and breaking them.
0: Did they give an explanation? I don't know. I'm not making excuses.
1: No, they haven't given their explanation, and you're supposed to.
0: Yeah.
1: But what says in Scripture, when you have break a promise, you must go back to the people and explain, and they have not done it. Mm-hmm. They have not done it. All they're talking about is putting container houses down in Middletown. Middletown is filled up. Don't put no more people down there. Up there at St. David's Battery. You're putting housing up there, that's congested. Why you want to put houses up there? And there's other congested places that you want to put these houses?
0: Let me ask a question.
1: You could put hundreds and hundreds of houses up at Morgan Point.
0: Yeah.
1: And they made that promise. And they broke it.
0: So hold on a minute, caller. Let's leave the emotions out of it. Let me ask a question.
1: I'm not being emotional. I'm being realistic.
0: Let's. Well, you said you're mad about it. That's emotion.
1: Yes, I am mad about it.
0: But that's emotion. I'm saying to you is this, sir, is that if they are now, I don't know what the plan is. I'm not here to defend it, one way or the other. If I'm going to be, at a future point, going to be making, let's just say, for instance, I'm going to be doing housing up at Morgan's Point. I'm not going to be putting containers up there that I'm going to eventually have to move. That doesn't make sense. I'll have to put them somewhere because Bermuda has limited space in terms of land. Now, to address the immediate housing crisis, yes, you bring in prefabricated container houses, and here's where we hold the government. Just a minute.
1: No.
0: If we hold on a minute, I listen to you. And if the government of the day, we have to hold them to the fire that these people will not be staying in these homes for long term. That's what we have to make sure. But right now, when you're looking at the government trying to address housing with you got a house and an apartment, and the government says, "Okay, well, we'll fix it up and do whatever." Some of these homes around here have legal ramifications as to why they can't fix them up, because they got to go through the legal channels as to how to either acquire the house or how to fix up the house. So, what you really need right now is immediate housing. And that can happen if all these other things are going on.
1: Yes, it can happen. Let me explain. You've got a company in Bermuda that have approached government, and they've been approaching them for a number of years, and they were on television and they said it. Uh-huh. Harrington homes.
0: Yes.
1: They're building these fabricated homes out of concrete. They look just like a Bermuda home.
0: How long is that going to take to build?
1: Beautiful places.
0: How long is the question is, how long are they going to take to build them?
1: They said that they could build 140 homes in about 18 months.
0: Yeah, but they need housing now. The people need housing now. Right? So that's why you bring container houses in.
1: Give them a contract to build them, and they refuse to give them a contract. Now, listen to this. Wait a minute now. You've given Southampton Princess a $75 million guarantee. But you've only put $10 million aside for housing for Bermudians. $10 million. You see?
0: Have they spent the $70 million?
1: It's there as a guarantee.
0: Have they spent it? That's the question I asked you.
1: The other thing, my other point is the Grand Atlantic Bermudiana. That was affordable housing. The OBA got in, they made all the faucets can fall in the ocean. The PLP got back in. They could have left it as affordable housing, but they changed it and said they're going to make it a hotel.
0: Yep.
1: That was, and then they changed at the last minute again and said, no, it wasn't rented. That was calculated and a deliberate act because more exempt companies are coming into this country and they wanted to put housing for the foreigners, $3,000 to $7,000 a month. And y'all can tell me that's not calculated. That was calculated. They did that deliberate because they could have used that as afforded housing and left it as it was, but they didn't, and they did it deliberately.
0: Caller.
1: So they're making all these excuses, and people are making excuses for them. They need to look at them, what they're doing, and they're doing this deliberate, bringing harm to black people in this country. That's what the PLP is doing, bringing harm.
0: Caller, what you are actually doing right now is speaking speculatively, meaning that
1: if
0: I may say, let me say this much.
1: You have no $1 million.
0: That is what you feel they are doing, and you have all rights.
1: $124 million on the Grand Atlantic on those reservations.
0: That was to create jobs.
1: That is a fact.
0: Yeah, that was to create jobs.
1: It's a fact.
0: That was to create jobs. I'm not trying to defend it.
1: You are. It's a fact.
0: I have a different opinion on it. I have a different view. You're entitled to your view.
1: So what did they send? What's your view that they send?
0: What I am saying to you is this, sir. Right? We have a shortage of hotels in Bermuda. Hotel beds. Well, what we're trying to do.
1: You're worrying about is.
0: Excuse me. You asked me a question.
1: Caller.
0: We're not going to do this, you know. Either you're going to talk.
1: Okay. All right.
0: And I'm going to talk. I think that'd be the best thing. Thank you. We're going over our time. My thing is this, sir, on a few points. If you need housing immediately now, then yes, I agree with bringing in the container homes. We have to hold the government's feet to the fire to ensure that these people are not in these homes long term until such time that homes are built for people. That's what we have to do. A company, I don't know the business about the company that said they could do A, B, or C. I'm not aware of it. And so I'm going to leave that alone. However, they said it's going to be done in 18 months. These people cannot wait 18 months for housing. So yes, you bring containers in. That's the solution for short term. Once they are able to do that, then you can do something else down the road. Now, with the Bermudiana situation, that was to create jobs. Who are the most likely people in Bermuda to work in those places? More than likely, the grassroots Bermuda job entry level people that can work. Yes, people do hire foreigners. I get that because many of our Bermudians don't want to work in the hotel, but we have a shortage of hotel beds in Bermuda. We have a shortage of that. Now that fell through. Okay, I'm not here to say that was calculated, because in order for you to say that that was calculated, that would mean you would have had to have been in the room to say this is what happened. Now, if you're entitled to your feelings, I don't argue with people's feelings. We can't sit here and argue the facts. That's one thing we can do. Now, if it's revealed later on that that was calculated, I have no problem conceding. But at the moment, when you're speaking to me, speak about facts. Whether it's on this show or in your living room. Because I'm not going to argue with your feelings. You're entitled to your feelings. Anyway, it's been a long evening. I didn't actually Balance Matters not on this evening. And so I do apologize to Inter-Island Communications for going over the time. However, we did cover some ground, and maybe some things needed to be said. Some things needed to be cleared up, because if it's out there, we need to clear some things up. And again, I'm here to provoke thought, not to dictate to you how you should think. So again, we give thanks to you, the listening audience, Inter-Island Communications. the executive of Bermuda Industrial Union, and all who make this possible. And next week, we have the pleasure of having the

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1: Wow! We're going to do this quick. Come on, we got to roll through this.

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1: You gotta check that woman like she know I check for her. I'm gonna tell your friend I'm gonna laugh. I don't wanna say you're whipped or whatever. At the end of the day, you're the only one who's gonna be lonely, I understand.